0: Paul Papalia needs to go.
1: It's not good enough. He's ultimately responsible for this. The Premier needs to fire him. He's not done the job that the people of Western Australia would expect him to do. I don't think I've ever seen such a lackluster and, frankly, appalling response from a Minister of the Crown who is responsible for such an important area of our community safety.
0: Neil Danaher's family say today's state funeral at the MCG isn't the end of his fight against MND. Tens of thousands of family, friends and fans will gather to say goodbye and thank you to the 2025 Australian of the Year. The service begins at 1 p.m. His daughter Lauren says the support they've received over the past week has been overwhelming.
2: And that's really helped us over the last week. But I think, you know, Dad was just one person that has died from MND, and there's so many people out there. So it's great to see this support, not just for us, but for everyone that's suffering from MND and their families. So that's why we've got to keep going.
0: And researchers hope understanding defects in the immune system could help predict celiac disease risks before symptoms develop. A study has found the immune cells of people with the condition aren't overactive, but have weaker and slower responses. The Snow Centre for Immune Health's Dr. Vanessa Bryant says the findings suggest celiac disease is not only caused by inflammation or diet.
3: We know that genetics play a really strong role, but it's really challenging to say who will go on to develop disease. So the more tools we have, the better prepared we'll be.
0: The Australian dollar is buying 70.1 US cents. This is Air News. In rugby league, New South Wales coach Laurie Daly has set a deadline for Mitchell Moses to prove his fitness as the Blues hit the training track today ahead of Origin Game 2. And new Sarah Patterson reports.
4: Daly decided to roll the dice and name the Eels playmaker for Game 2 of the series while also bringing Payne Haas and Appy Coruscant back into the lineup. Moses was ruled out of the series opener in Sydney less than 48 hours before kickoff due to a minor hamstring strain. With the Blues leading the series 1-0, Daly hopes to have Moses back on deck for Game 2 at the MCG. Last night, the Blues relocated to camp on the New South Wales Central Coast and will train for the first time today. Sarah Patterson, S Sport.
0: In AFL news, Collingwood are weighing up challenging a three-match ban handed to Billy Frampton for the tackle that left Brody Miocek with a fractured neck. The Melbourne forward remains in hospital after successful surgery. West Coast legend John Worsfold has been inducted into the Australian Football Hall of Fame. The inaugural Eagle captained his side to premierships in 92 and 94 before winning his first flag as coach in 2006. West Australian football great Bill Walker was elevated to legend status. The Swan Districts player recognised as the only man in the state's footy history to win four Sandover medals. In cricket, Bangladesh have defeated Australia for the first time since 2005 in their one-day series opener. The Tigers winning by 86 runs on DLS, 16 months out from the next one-day World Cup. Australian Independent Radio News.
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1: Hello there, I'm Sean Bindley. Australia's Prime Minister says he's very worried by the US's latest strikes on Iran. The United States says it has launched the attacks following the downing of an army helicopter over the Strait of Hormuz. The two pilots aboard the Apache aircraft weren't injured. Anthony Albanese told the ABC Australia wants to see a de-escalation.
2: We're very worried both about the human impact, of course, that comes with war, but also the economic impact that is having a massive effect on the global economy.
1: Hundreds of Iraqi Kurdish migrants trying to reach the UK were tortured and threatened with organ removal last year, according to British media. Hostages who made it out told the BBC they were captured by a Libyan militia, which blackmailed their families into paying $5,000 under threat of having a kidney removed. Stuart Smith reports.
3: The BBC investigation found that during the summer of 2025, migrants travelling from Iraqi Kurdistan to the UK via Libya in northern Africa were intercepted by a militia. It was making money by kidnapping and imprisoning migrants and blackmailing them in a largely lawless country. If they didn't pay, they would be denied food and were threatened with kidney removal. Conditions were so cramped, according to survivors, they were forced to sleep standing up and some report being tortured. 110 people were repatriated from Libya earlier this year by the Iraqi government, but not before some did appear to have had their organs taken, with a number of those who made it back home showing journalists scars on their lower backs where they believe the militia took their organs. Stuart Smith, London.
1: The New South Wales state government says it's working to address the record number of hospital patients waiting for aged care or NDIS placements. Almost 1,300 hospital beds were occupied by community members waiting on Commonwealth funding. The state's Health Minister, Ryan Park, says aged care outreach services will be expanded to help address the issue.

0: because they haven't locked in a legally binding death beneficiary. ASIC Commissioner Simone Constant says putting it in your will isn't enough.
1: Many Australians believe it is. Up to 88% of folks may not have had in the past valid binding nominations in place. And worryingly, about a third of them probably thought they did. Now, the last couple of years, we've really shone a light on it and asked funds to really communicate with their members about it. So we hope the numbers will be much better, but the time for action is now.
0: And Neil Danaher will be farewelled and honoured with a state funeral at the MCG today. Stephanie Vaklovic reports.
2: He was a giant of the AFL, but people of all walks of life will be filling the MCG to pay tribute and to say thank you to Neil Danaher. Tens of thousands of family, friends, sporting stars, politicians and even just fans will be packing the stands, people whose lives he touched from his days as an Essendon footballer to D's coach and, of course, his work with Fight MND to defeat the Beast. The service gets underway at 1.
0: This is ENews. In rugby league, Blues coach Laurie Daly is defending his shock decision to drop back rower Hamole Olakau'atu from his side for Origin Game 2. He'll instead be 20th man, with Knights forward Dylan Lucas to start the match at the SCG. Daly says Lucas better suits the style of footy they want to play.
3: He's really confident in his footy at the moment. He's got a massive work rate. He's arguably the fittest guy in Newcastle. Goes all day and on the Origin Arena, he's someone that I think can thrive.
0: Both the Rabbitohs and Broncos will honour their former player, Jai Arrow, in tomorrow night's Round 15 clash. Souths have named Jai in the number 23 jersey. Brisbane will wear his name above the Broncos logo on their jerseys. One of Australian football's new Hall of Fame inductees says treating the AFL like local footy was a key to his longevity. Dustin Fletcher played 400 games for the Bombers, including two premierships, and was one of six people inducted last night.
4: You know, I just did it as a thing that I just turn up to training on a Monday, Tuesday, Thursday, and as I said, I never played local footy, and I just, in a way, treated it just like local footy, that you go in, you train hard, you do your best, and you leave. You don't get too caught up in politics or whatever it might be outside of it.
0: Gary Ablett Jr., John Worsfold, and umpire Hayden Kennedy amongst the other inductees. And in tennis, Serena Williams has wound back the clock after 1,375 days of retirement, winning her first doubles match at Queen's since announcing a comeback. Australian Independent Radio News.
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1: Hello there, I'm Sean Bindley. The United States is accusing Russia and China of protecting Tehran and obstructing the possibility of peace amidst a flare-up in the Middle East conflict. The US has carried out fresh strikes against Iran in response to the downing of a military helicopter near the Strait of Hormuz. Iranian officials say they won't leave the attack unanswered. Speaking at a UN Security Council meeting, the US's Deputy Representative, Tammy Bruce, urged all member states to ramp up efforts to secure peace.
2: President Trump is committed to ensuring that Iran never develops or acquires a nuclear weapon. But his long-standing preference is diplomacy.
1: Queensland's Deputy Premier has directly advised developers to remove affordable housing from their building applications. Jared Blay wrote to at least two companies last month asking for proposed developments in Lutwyche and Robina to cut the component, which would wipe more than 580 dearly needed budget dwellings from the southeast. West Australia's Shadow Education Minister is urging the state's government to provide better support to teachers after new data reveals WA has the worst ratio of students to teachers in the country. The Productivity Commission's report on government services shows the state's public primary schools have a ratio of more than 15 students per teacher, about 1.5 students above the national average. Liam Staltari says there's not enough incentive for teachers to stay in the job.
3: We need more resources in classrooms to support our teachers, including education assistance. We need long-term career opportunities that make good teachers choose to stay and build a career.
1: To Victoria, where an enormous fire has ripped through a Campbellfield factory, sparking explosions and requiring about 70 firefighters to control the blaze overnight. Assistant Chief Fire Officer Andrew Thorne says the cause is being investigated.
4: Fast work from our firefighters have prevented the fire spreading into adjoining properties. The firefight was hampered by a lot of chemicals in the building. It's a chemical waste facility, so we have a lot of different chemicals in there, and there was a lot of chemicals reacting during the course of the firefight.
1: Meanwhile, Australians are being encouraged to thank a first responder as part of today's nationwide campaign. June 10th serves to highlight the mental health challenges faced by emergency service personnel and their families. Springwood Fire Station Officer in Charge, Josh O'Grady, says a simple pat on the shoulder means the world.
5: I think it's just use the ambulance when you need it. Call us when you need us. Make sure you know we're here. And say thanks when you see us in the community. I think that's really it. Everyone loves to be thanked for what we do. So, yeah, if you see us around, don't be shy to tap us on the shoulder and say thanks.
1: And Virgin Australia has become the country's first airline to let passengers search and plan.
5: We do. So, yeah, if you see us around, don't be shy to tap us on the shoulder and say thanks.
1: And Virgin Australia has become the country's first airline to let passengers search and

0: He'll be assessed tomorrow before a call is made on his availability for the clash in Melbourne. Meanwhile, Broncos veteran Ben Hunt is backing Reece Walsh to find form in a Maroons jersey. Brisbane have dropped their past five games with their fullback under fire following a shock loss to the Gold Coast. Hunt says the focus on Walsh has been unfair.
1: He's such a competitor. He just wants to win everything. And that's what's getting him. He's out there and he's trying hard. You can see it at training every week. He's putting in extras and doing his best, and we're just not there at the moment, and I think this is what Reece is getting frustrated about.
0: In AFL news, Fremantle defender Carl Werner says the players were stoked for coach Justin Longmuir when he was awarded AFL Life membership last week. He reached the 300-game qualification across his playing and coaching career in the Dockers' 124-point win over North on Saturday. Werner says Longmuir was humble amidst the extra attention.
2: We're really proud of JL and we love him as our coach. He was pretty funny when Gala was in there having a chat. He didn't like the compliments too much. He just wanted it to be over with. But I guess that's sort of JL and how humble he is, the way he goes about it. But yeah, very proud of him.
0: Well, in football, Matilda star Caitlin Ford has capped off her 150th appearance with a late goal in Australia's 3-1 win over Mexico. The Ford played through on goal by Caitlin Torpy, as heard on Paramount.
3: Ford being held, able to shake off and score!
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1: I'm Mark Dransfield. Accused Bondi Beach gunman Naveed Akram has now been formally charged with 19 additional offences. The 24-year-old is now facing almost 80 charges, with the new offences including multiple counts of shoot at with intent to murder and discharging a firearm with intent to resist arrest. 15 people were killed when two men opened fire on Hanukkah celebrations at Bondi Beach last year. The US has launched self-defense strikes against Iran following the downing of an American Army helicopter. More from Sean Bindley.
2: The US president claims Iran is responsible for the attack close to the Strait of Hormuz. The two helicopter crew members were rescued and are in a stable condition. Donald Trump urging Iran to come to the table and sign on to the peace deal.
3: We're very close to having a very, very good, strong, powerful deal. If we do the bombing, you know, a lot of people are going to be killed. Who wants to do that? I don't. And we'll have a signed document that's actually stronger than doing the bombing.
1: Back home, and a teenager's been charged over a fatal jet ski crash in Sydney South. A 15-year-old boy died and a 14-year-old boy was seriously injured in the incident on the Georges River at Sylvania last year. The other boy, who's now 15, has been charged with dangerous navigation and operating a recreational vessel negligently causing death. Crowds have gathered at the MCG for the state funeral for Neil Danaher. Loved ones, politicians, business leaders and sports stars are among those farewelling the AFL icon and MND campaigner. Eddie Maguire's media company has produced the service and says it's going to be an emotional event.
4: It is going to be a solemn ceremony today. It's not going to be like sort of Warnie's celebration. This will have a celebration of life, a commitment to what he was all about, but it'll also be a, you know, more of a funeral type of service with Hamish McLaughlin as the MC. We'll send him off in style and our hearts will all break tonight. Yeah.
1: The man who designed the HECS UniDebt scheme says the size of a student's bill should be based on future earning capacity. Lee Harrison explains.
5: 5 years after a rehash of the higher education contribution scheme, the cost of a regular three-year arts degree has more than doubled to $52,000. At the same time, teaching, mathematics and nursing degrees have dropped. Now, the man who designed the scheme in the 1980s has told the Financial Review it should return to being linked to the potential income students are expected to earn over their lifetime. ANU's Bruce Chapman says setting prices to influence student choice doesn't work. He says HECS should be reset in a way that puts the prices of the cheapest and costliest courses closer together but doesn't affect taxpayers. Lee Harrison, ANU's.
1: A major bank is bucking the branch trend by returning face-to-face service to country areas. Westpac's expanding a pilot community service from regional New South Wales into Queensland's Darling Downs, Isaac and Tablelands regions. Queensland General Manager Greg Crocombe says customers still need human contact.
6: We are free face-to-face banking on a regular basis with dedicated bankers back to some small communities in the southeast.

0: bringing Payne Haas and Abby Corrissau back into the lineup. Moses was ruled out of the series opener in Sydney less than 48 hours before kickoff due to a minor hamstring strain. With the Blues leading the series 1-0, Daly hopes to have Moses back on deck for Game 2 at the MCG. Last night, the Blues relocated to camp on the New South Wales Central Coast and will train for the first time today. Sarah Patterson, S Sport.
1: AFL, and the Western Bulldogs' pursuit of Zach Butters is continuing. The Port Adelaide free agent reportedly met with the Dogs during the Powers' bye. Coach Luke Beveridge says he's been involved in conversations.
2: Then the senior coach has to be involved in that. You know, all 18 of us would say, yep, I'm involved in that. And I've said it before with Zach. Our club have declared we want Zach to come to our club. And I've said it before that I'm obviously involved in it.
1: For the first time in 21 years, Bangladesh has defeated Australia in a one-day cricket match, and the Matildas have turned around their loss to Mexico from the weekend, winning the second friendly 3-1 in Parramatta. 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
1: I'm Mark Dransfield. The Prime Minister says he's very worried about the latest violence in the Middle East following another US strike against Iran. More from Federal Politics Editor Michael Packey.
2: The United States launched military strikes against Iran in self-defence after the downing of an American Army helicopter. US Central Command says it's a proportionate response, with several Iranian defence and radar systems attacked around the Strait of Hormuz. The two helicopter pilots were rescued by a sea drone and are now in a stable condition. President Donald Trump is urging Iran to reach a peace deal or potentially face further retaliation.
3: We'll have a signed document that's actually stronger than doing the bombing.
2: Anthony Albanese says he's already had two security briefings about the situation and is calling for calm.
4: We're very worried both about the human impact but also the economic impact.
2: Mediators led by Pakistan have been trying to broker an end to the conflict, which started in late February. Michael Packey reporting.
1: Accused Bondi Beach gunman Naveed Akram is facing an additional 19 offences, as his case was mentioned briefly in court. The 24-year-old is now facing almost 80 charges, with the new offences including multiple counts of shoot at with intent to murder and discharging a firearm with intent to resist arrest. His lawyer says they had been expecting this development.
5: He was sort of aware of it on the last occasion, but a matter of this magnitude, it's not unusual for charges, additional charges to be laid.
1: A state funeral service for AFL icon and MND campaigner Neil Danaher is underway at the MCG. Alex Riddell is there.
6: The rain has so far held off here at the MCG, as a sea of blue beanies can be seen in the stands as thousands of people prepare to pay tribute to Fight MND co-founder Neil Danaher. Premier Jacinda Allen will be the first to speak, followed by Prime Minister Anthony Albanese. Neil's wife Jan and his four children will also pay tribute. At the end of the service, a guard of honour will be formed along Danaher's way as the community say farewell to an MND warrior. Alex Riddell at the MCG.
1: Concerns are being raised over the amount of copper cable theft from WA Main Roads operations. The problem has been escalating since 2018, and around 1,200 kilometres has now gone missing. It's led to large areas of main highways being left unlit. Authority Director James Pinnington says it's a global operation.
7: We have heard of stuff being loaded into containers and moved elsewhere, whether it's over east or even overseas. These are large-scale operations. They're not somebody just sort of taking a chance and going out looking to steal some cable. These are people who are quite planned and organised, unfortunately.
1: Nominations are now open for the Australian of the Year Awards, and we're being urged to nominate someone who deserves recognition for excelling in, inspiring or impacting their community and society. Current Australian of the Year astronaut Catherine Bennell-Pegg says the nomination changed her life.
8: The Australian of the Year recognition isn't a trophy. It's an incredible elevated platform to say what you think needs to be said and have a bias for action in what you do.
1: To nominate someone, go to australianoftheyear.org.au before midnight on July 31st. This is AIR News. First to tennis, and the grass court season is well underway, with three tournaments in progress and a couple of surprise returns. AIR Sports' Paul Walsh has details.
9: The world's best players are honing their grass court skills in the Netherlands, Stuttgart and the UK. Alex de Minaur is competing as the number two seed at the Libaema Open, along with Ayla Tomjanovic, while Nick Kyrgios has registered a first-round victory as a wildcard entry.

0: Club presidents met with the AFL yesterday, who were reassured contracts will be finalised in coming months. Australian Independence Radio News.
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1: I'm Mark Dransfield. The Australian Services Union is seeking a pay rise for 300,000 community and disability workers. The union's filing the claim for a 35% increase in the Fair Work Commission. National Secretary Emmeline Gaskey says the workforce is undervalued considering the important role it plays.
2: These are the workers that support our communities and keep our communities together. So they support people experiencing family violence, homelessness, disability, addiction.
1: The New South Wales Health Minister says he's furious over bed block issues in the state's hospitals. More from Dusty Fitzpatrick.
3: About 1,300 patients are taking up a bed in New South Wales hospitals while they wait for aged care or NDIS placement. The state government is now launching its own strategy to help minimise the effects of the issue. It plans to expand aged care outreach services and to strengthen discharge planning. Health Minister Ryan Park says the federal government also needs to step up to tackle the problem.
4: What I need them to do is run their part of the health system.
3: The minister's announcement comes as the Bureau of Health Information releases its latest performance report. It shows demand for ambulance and hospital services in the state is at a record high. Dusty Fitzpatrick, Sydney.
1: Thousands have gathered at the MCG for a state funeral service for AFL icon and MND campaigner Neil Danaher. The 65-year-old passed away late last month following a 13-year battle with MND. Prime Minister Anthony Albanese told the crowd his legacy will live on.
5: He asked us to, in his own words, imagine a world where families don't lose their loved ones to this cruel disease. And imagine the power of what we can achieve together when we each take small steps to make a difference. That is the world Neil Danaher wanted us to imagine.
1: Hundreds of jobs at the Nearstar smelters in Port Pirie and Hobart have been saved for now. The South Australian, Tasmanian and federal governments have released a $105 million funding deal after the previous support package expired last month. The investment will allow the next phase of work to be completed to identify ways to expand critical minerals production. Air health news and a study's found regular teeth brushing could lower hospital patients' risk of catching pneumonia. Hospital-acquired pneumonia is linked to longer hospital stays, higher healthcare costs, and increased mortality in some cases. ACU Professor Jenny Sims says good oral health can significantly reduce a person's risk of developing the condition.
6: When you're in hospital, there are a lot of germs around. There's a lot of bacteria in the air, and that rests in people's mouths and can inadvertently end up in people's lungs.
1: And NASA has unveiled the four astronauts who'll lead a future moon landing. The Artemis 3 crew will undertake a two-week test flight to lower Earth orbit next year before they're planning to land on the moon's surface in 2028. The US Space Agency's administrator, Jared Isaacman, says they envisage a future where spacecraft will eventually carry everyday humans.
7: From Dragon, Shenzhou, Soyuz, possibly Starliner, Starship, and Blue Origin landers. This seems like the beginning of the future that we imagined as children.
1: This is Air News. Collingwood has elected to challenge a three-match suspension on key defender Billy Frampton. The match review officer charged Frampton over a tackle which left Melbourne forward Brodie Meyercheck with a broken neck. Maroons fullback Kalyn Ponga says he's ready to combine with Reece Walsh and square the series. Queensland's Origin hopes hinge on victory next week in Melbourne, with coach Billy Slater calling Walsh into the squad. Ponga insists there's no egos and they can work together in tandem.
8: I think there's definitely like a mutual respect there. I think there's an understanding. He's someone that's pretty fearless. He goes after the game. Obviously, all the attributes in terms of like his skill and whatnot, but his mindset, I mean, we saw it last year in the final series. Like he was on another level.
1: The boss of LIV Golf has refused to guarantee that the breakaway tour will survive through to the end of the season. Chief Executive Scott O'Neill is chasing new investment after the Saudi Arabian Public Investment Fund pulled out. He's been asked on American network CNBC whether they'll finish the year.
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1: I'm Mark Dransfield. Anthony Albanese says he's very worried by the latest strikes between the US and Iran. The US launched the attacks following the downing of a US Army helicopter over the Strait of Hormuz. The two pilots aboard the Apache aircraft were not injured in the incident. Iran has since launched drone attacks against American military bases in Kuwait, Bahrain and Jordan. Anthony Albanese says Australia wants to see a de-escalation.
2: We're very worried both about the human impact, of course, that comes with war, but also the economic impact that is having a massive effect on the global economy.
1: Accused Bondi Beach gunman Naveed Akram is facing an additional 19 offences as his case was mentioned briefly in court. The 24-year-old is now facing almost 80 charges, with the new offences including multiple counts of shoot at with intent to murder and discharging a firearm with intent to resist arrest. His lawyer says they had been expecting this development.
3: He was sort of aware of it on the last occasion, but a matter of this magnitude, it's not unusual for charges, additional charges to be laid.
1: Neil Danaher's family has paid tribute to their husband and father at his state funeral at the MCG. Alex Riddell reports.
4: A montage of family photos were played on the big screen here at the MCG before Neil's wife, Jan, and children took to the stage. Jan Danaher delivered an emotional speech paying tribute to her husband of 41 years, thanking Neil's carers who helped him through his 13-year battle against what he called the beast. While Neil's daughter, Lauren, said he was a lot of different things to a lot of different people, but to her and her siblings, he was just Dad. Lauren recalled how much his grandchildren meant to him, giving them that extra Fredo Frog when they asked and watching their backyard dance concerts. Lauren added her dad always said you can flourish or you can fold, and her dad flourished. Alex Riddell at the MCG.
1: Tasmania police have seized illicit drugs, including peptides and human growth hormones, during an operation on the state's east coast. Officers conducted a search of a private residence at Triabunna last Friday, also allegedly seizing a privately manufactured handgun capable of being operated. An 18-year-old man will appear in the Hobart Magistrates Court at a later date. The man who designed the HECS uni debt scheme says the size of a student's bill should be based on future earning capacity. Lee Harrison explains.
5: 5 years after a rehash of the higher education contribution scheme, the cost of a regular three-year arts degree has more than doubled to $52,000. At the same time, teaching, mathematics and nursing degrees have dropped. Now, the man who designed the scheme in the 1980s has told the Financial Review it should return to being linked to the potential income students are expected to earn over their lifetime. ANU's Bruce Chapman says setting prices to influence student choice doesn't work. He says HECS should be reset in a way that puts the prices of the cheapest and costliest courses closer together but doesn't affect taxpayers. Lee Harrison, ANU's.
1: And police in Northern Ireland are calling for calm after homes and cars in Belfast were set alight during protests over a violent stabbing. A Sudanese national has been charged over the incident. This is AIR News. The Blues will work to solve the issue of slow starts before heading to Melbourne for Origin 2. Over the past three games, the Maroons have outscored their opponents 66-12 in the first half. Coach Laurie Daly says it is an area of concern.
6: Individual errors was an issue, but yeah, we've got to get to the bottom of it while we're starting the way we did. But we won't be sort of harping on it. We'll address it and then move on.
1: AFL and the Western Bulldogs' pursuit of Zach Butters is continuing. The Port Adelaide free agent reportedly met with the Dogs during the Powers' bye. Coach Luke Beveridge says he's been involved in conversations.
7: Then the senior coach has to be involved in that. You know, all 18 of us would say, yep, I'm involved in that. And I've said it before with Zach. Our club have declared we want Zach to come to our club. And I've said it before that I'm obviously involved in it.
1: Nick Kyrgios has made a return to the ATP Tour, winning in straight sets against Koran Tanmute at the Stuttgart Open. Kyrgios says it's been a tough road back to pro tennis.
8: It's quite emotional, to be honest. I've had a lot of surgeries and I'm just pleased with the way I played today. I'm pleased with the way I'm feeling, my body. I've been putting in a lot of work, so I'm just really happy to be back.
1: And Cricket Australia has been meeting with the Players' Union and state chief executives as it charges ahead with the privatisation of Big Bash sides. Australian Independent Radio News.
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0: Friday, there's a possible shower in 21. Then partly cloudy Saturday, 22. A shower or two on Sunday and 20. And then partly cloudy Monday, 21. And partly cloudy Tuesday, 22. So, yeah, the weather's all around the early 20s, 23 to 22 over the next week. And not much rain. Let's take a look at the traffic.
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0: There's a crash between two cars in Collaroy on Pittwater Road just past Alexander Street. One of three northbound lanes is closed. That just happened just before 4 o'clock. So it's only brand new incidents. So to avoid Collaroy, Pittwater Road just past Alexander Street if you can. One of three northbound lanes is closed. Then in Auburn, traffic lights are blacked out due to a power failure. There's very heavy traffic conditions at Chisholm Road at Mona Street. All directions direct. Traffic is affected. There's a broken down truck in Merrylands on the M4 motorway off-ramp to Burnett Street. Westbound traffic is affected. And another broken down car in Bondi Junction on the Sid Einfield Drive at Newland Street. One of three eastbound lanes is closed with moderate traffic conditions there. 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And this afternoon, my theme is songs with the word baby or babe in the title. So it's not honey, it's not sweetheart, it's not dear or darling, it's just baby or babe. If you've got a song and you want me to play it, feel free to give me a call, 94196969. I'm going from the Beach Boys to the Beatles, from James Taylor to Elvis, from Van Morrison to the Stones. We've got the Big Bopper and that Hello Baby. And we've got the Police, we've got Nancy Sinatra, we've got Teddy Swims, we've got Britney Spears, and we've got Justin Bieber and a whole lot more. So I hope you like all those songs that have the word baby in the title, and you can think of one. Here is my first choice. It's All Over Now, Baby Blue by Graham Bonnet.

I just had a call from my regular listener, Greg, in Ryde. He asked for It Ain't Me, Babe, by The Byrds. But I had to tell him that I've got to play the Johnny Cash version because my gorgeous husband was singing it in the car on the weekend, on the long weekend, and he was singing at the top of his lungs, and he just reminded me about this playlist that I have about songs all about, songs with the word baby or babe in the title. So it's the whole reason I put this playlist together is because of this song, It Ain't Me, Babe. Listen to Johnny Cash's version here with his wife, June Carter Cash. They sound great together. And just imagine singing it at the top of your lungs in your car.

Love that. Love that he goes, "It ain't me, babe." Love that, babe. Now, we've got lots of songs with baby in the title. This one's Baby, I Love Your Way by Peter Frampton. It's an acoustic classic version.

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2: 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In my Spotlight this afternoon, I've got three interviews. I'm going to be chatting with ballet dancer Michael Scott Cahans at 4:30. So that's just in another 10 minutes or so. He's playing Aladdin in the Victorian State Ballet production at the Concourse, which is opening not this weekend but the weekend after, 19th and the 20th of June. Then I'm chatting with performer and producer Queenie van der Zandt from her show Middle Raged, which is touring all around New South Wales. I'll be chatting with her at 5:30. And then Madeline Easton from the Bark Academy. She's got a performance this Friday at 2:30 p.m. at the Mossman Art Gallery. So I'll be chatting with her at 6:30. So they're my three interviews in my Spotlight this afternoon. But in my Spotlight right now, I'm playing songs with baby in the title or baby in the lyrics. Here's Gloria by Van Morrison and Them. And obviously the word baby appears fairly soon.

It is 25 past 4, coming up to 26 past 4. I'm going to play Mariah Carey next with Always Be My Baby.

0: That was Mariah Carey, gorgeous voice, and Always Be My Baby. It is right on 4:30 now, and I am going to be chatting with Michael Scott Cahans. He is a ballet dancer, and he's going to be performing at the Concourse in Chatswood, not this weekend, but next weekend, as the lead role of Aladdin in the Victorian State Ballet Company's production of Aladdin. Now, it's not the Disney Aladdin. It's not like the movie. It's actually classical ballet, and it's got three performances at the Concourse in Chatswood, but it's been touring all around New South Wales. And I'm delighted to welcome you to my program, Michael. Good afternoon.
1: Afternoon. Thank you for having me.
0: That's all right. Now, Michael, you started dancing aged six, and then you trained at the Victorian College of the Arts Secondary School to keep your dancing, and you moved overseas at age 16 to train at the Tanz Academy in Zurich and the European School of Ballet. What made you decide to become a ballet dancer? It's a really unusual choice for a young man.
1: Yeah, great question. I feel like I've always been really drawn to like ballet as an art form. I think like there's something so beautiful being able, like with ballet, like it's very with your body as a perform, like performing it, it's very body, but there's also so much technique. And when you watch ballet, and one thing I've learned from doing it now, obviously for a couple of years, is there's something so special about putting like your heart and soul into it and seeing the audience's result and reaction. And one thing that I always say is, you know, when I do a show, it might be someone's first time watching ballet.
0: Yes, absolutely.
1: And I always try to like cater to those people, and this might be their first introduction to it. So it's really special getting to perform, and I think it's such a beautiful art form. There's so many different stories to tell.
0: Yeah. Well, aged 16, you moved to Zurich. Tell me, how was it moving overseas and training in an academy where you didn't know any of the language, or did you learn some German before you left?
1: Yeah, actually, I did not learn any German before I left. It was a very eye-opening experience. It was definitely one that I had to, you know, adapt to in the moment. But I've learned so much from that experience moving overseas at a very young age. I feel like it definitely matures you, and it, I've really grown from that experience. And I take a lot of my time in Zurich, and also I went to European School of Ballet in Amsterdam as well. I take a lot of my time from those places in my everyday life now. I learned so much as a teenager there that I carry into my early adulthood.
0: Fantastic. Now then, you accepted a contract with the Alberta Ballet in Canada, and you were then promoted to apprentice and then to the Corps de Ballet. So you've danced all sorts of leading and supporting roles in classical and contemporary ballet works. How has that been? Like, you've been performing all over the world. That's incredible for a young Australian Victorian dancer.
1: Yeah, it's when I take a step back and look at what I've done so far, I think in the moment it's hard to like appreciate and be proud of what's happening, especially I've just been kind of going through like riding the wave and seeing where life's going to take me. But now I'm at a place I'm like really grateful that I've been given so many great opportunities. And but like performing really is everything to me. Like performing is like such a part of my identity, and it always has been. I've started dancing, you know, when I was six. I've been performing, maybe not on the same scale as what I am now and what I was, but, you know, it's been a huge part of my life. And now getting to do it as quote unquote my job, you know, it's a very cool job, and I really love doing it.
0: Yeah, how fabulous. Now, I've read a review in the Australian Arts Review for your Canberra performance as Aladdin. It says, Michael Scott Cahans is a dashing Aladdin. His dancing is secure and impressive, initially displaying a winning boyish charm and enthusiasm, and then maturing into an attentive partner as his love blossoms for the Princess Jasmine. And their superbly danced Grand Pa Classique in the second act is a thrilling highlight. How wonderful to get that review.
1: Yeah, I was so surprised when I saw that review. I mean, I was, you know, very grateful to be able to receive those kind of words. But when I see those types of things, which obviously I'm so grateful for, it definitely motivates me to also keep working even harder because, you know, I want an audience member to experience that when I'm dancing. I want them to be able to feel that and to see the story that I'm telling. So I take that and I build from that. That's definitely, it's also a huge recognition that I'm holding with me right now, but I'm also at a point like I want to keep building from it.
0: Absolutely. Now, your character of Aladdin, everyone knows the Disney movie, I'm assuming. So we all know that Aladdin is a bit of a lovable street urchin and he meets Princess Jasmine, the beautiful daughter of the Sultan of Agrabah. And then he visits her exotic palace and he stumbles upon a magic lamp that unleashes the genie. And, you know, all that story is in your ballet. How do you feel? Do people ask you, oh, you're in Aladdin, and do they start singing the songs and you know that they're not going to see that when they see you? Can you explain the difference between the Disney movie and the ballet?
1: Yeah, for sure. I think one huge difference with the production that we're doing is we do incorporate a lot of the traditional Arabian Nights story. So there is definitely familiarity within the Disney version, which a lot of people do know. Like you said, the iconic songs. But we do incorporate a lot of the like original story, which is really interesting. I feel like I actually learned so much about what the original story was when I was learning the role of Aladdin, because obviously the Disney version is like, and it's a version, it's an adaptation of the original story.
0: Exactly.
1: So,
0: yes.
1: Yeah. Getting to like see where it came from and how it turned into what it is, and also having it combined. It's been a really cool process.
0: Fantastic, yeah. Now, it's been created, this ballet has been created by your company's directors, Michelle Casa de Sierra and Martin Sierra. So they have put it together from, you know, the original story, from knowing all about Aladdin and then creating this, choreographing this beautiful dancing. I saw a little video, if you Google Aladdin Victorian State Ballet, then a little video promo comes up, and the dancing is absolutely beautiful, and the costumes are just exultant. They're just so pretty and the dancing is extraordinary. So you've got a cast of 43.
1: Yes, yeah, we have a really big cast. It definitely fills the atmosphere and really like sets the scene, which is like really obviously important for a ballet, as we're not using any dialogue, everything is through our body. That it's having that number it's really special, because getting to watch some scenes where there's so many people on stage, it really puts you in like the element of where I am and like what's happening, and yeah, it's really awesome.
0: Yeah, well, everyone knows the story of Aladdin, but if you want to see it as a ballet, go to the Concourse Theatre in Chatswood, which is just down the road from the radio station. I'm in Victoria Avenue, and so is the Concourse. So, get yourself down there. It's next Friday, the 19th of June at 7:30 p.m. or Saturday, the 20th of June at 2 p.m. and 7:30 p.m. So they've got two shows on the Saturday. All ages would love it. I can imagine any young dancing student should go and see this wonderful production, and it'll make them want to become ballet dancers themselves, I'm sure. Grandmas out there, get some tickets for your grandkids. The tickets prices are from $51 through to $79. And to get tickets, you just Google the Concourse Theatre Chatswood and the Aladdin will come up, and you can get your tickets online there. Thank you so much, Michael, for chatting with me this afternoon, and all the best for your performances. You have been touring this around the country. Tell us where you've already performed.
1: Yes, yeah. So we've been to Canberra. We were there in April, and then last month we were in just outside of Newcastle. We're in Cessnock, and then we're in Gosford.
0: Right.
1: As well. But after we go to Sydney, then we're touring this to Tasmania, and there's a lot of other places. So this is like our touring ballet. We're touring it a lot, which is always a really fun.
0: That must be fun, touring the whole country with a ballet and taking the whole cast with you. That's fabulous. What a way to live. Yeah.
1: It's so fun. It's so fun. I really enjoy the touring experience. So I'm having the best time.
0: Absolutely. Well, thanks so much for chatting with me, Michael. And anyone who loves Aladdin and would like to see a ballet, get yourself to the Concourse Theatre. 19th and 20th of June. 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It's 20 minutes to 5 and I'm playing songs that have baby or babe in the title. Here's the Beach Boys with Don't Worry, Baby.

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1: There's a broken down car in Seaforth at Manly Road, just past Sydney Road. It's causing moderate traffic conditions. One of three southbound lanes is closed there. Then in Beacon Hill on Warringah Road at Ellis Road, the traffic lights are blacked out due to a power failure, so all directions traffic is affected there. Then in Merrylands on the M4 motorway off-ramp to Burnett Street, there's a broken-down truck with moderate traffic conditions. Westbound traffic is affected, so do avoid that area as well. 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I'm playing songs with Baby in the title. Here's the Beatles with Baby, It's You.

Willoughby Council is seeking volunteers to help care for local bushland. 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So to join, just call the Bush Care Coordinator on 9777 7875. 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I'm playing songs that have baby or babe in the title. This next one is Elvis Presley and Bossa Nova Baby, the Viva Mix.

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You're listening to Meron Regan in the Spotlight. I'm playing songs with Baby in the title. Here's Baby Please Don't Go by AC/DC. This will take us up to the news at five.

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1: Hello, I'm Peter Carey. Brisbane Lions coach Chris Fagan has delivered a heartfelt speech at the state funeral for AFL icon Neil Danaher. The pair had been close friends for 30 years, stemming from their decade working together at the Melbourne Football Club. Fagan says Danaher has always been an inspiration.
2: There's a saying that I feel strongly about, and this saying is, people don't always remember what you say, but they do remember how you make them feel. Neil made me feel valued. He gave me confidence. He believed in me. He helped me sort of overcome, I suppose, my imposter syndrome.
1: The federal government could be liable for millions of dollars in compensation following the loss of another High Court case. The action was taken on behalf of an Austrian man who'd been held in indefinite detention until 2023. Lawyers say the verdict opens the door for at least 300 other people to apply for compensation for being held indefinitely. The government says it's considering the judgment and its implications. A Port Melbourne father says he was horrified when he spotted a male armed with a machete on his security camera this morning trying to get into his house while his child slept inside. David says the offender left after realising the front door was locked. It's the second time his house has been targeted. He says he's warned his neighbours.
3: In our area, we're always wary. We're near the Stoke Street Housing Commission there. Crime everywhere. You'll see people walk down the street just checking car doors are unlocked in broad daylight. We know all the neighbours and we all look out for each other and look after each other.
1: Hundreds of millions of dollars will be spent to free up 1,300 hospital beds in New South Wales. Jefferson Shaw reports.
4: The state government says it's now clear they'll have to do the Commonwealth's heavy lifting to bring down the number of patients waiting in bed block. It's increased from around 900 patients stranded in hospital beds to almost 1,300 in a year, with most waiting for aged care funding. Health Minister Ryan Park has announced a strategy that includes expanding aged care outreach services and strengthening hospital-in-the-home services. But he says it'll be an unbelievable cost that should have been paid by the federal government.
5: Probably putting hundreds of millions of dollars onto this.
4: Jefferson Shaw, State Parliament, Sydney.
1: A man has been charged following an alleged sexual assault in Brisbane City. Miranda Workman has the details.
6: Police allege between 3 and 4.50 in the morning on May 2nd, a 49-year-old man sexually assaulted a 16-year-old girl near Central Station in the vicinity of Turbo Street and Wickham Terrace. The matter was reported to officers that day, and an extensive investigation led police to arrest the man on June 5. He's been charged with one count each of rape and sexual assault and will face court next week. As part of the ongoing investigation, police are now urging witnesses who were in the area between 2.20 and 5 o'clock to come forward. There are two people specifically who were seen on CCTV who are not believed to be involved but could assist police with their investigation. Miranda Workman, Brisbane.
1: This is Air News. Abole Olakau'atu is keeping his head held high in Blues camp after being dropped from the playing 19 for Origin 2 next week. The back rower will be 20th man, losing his place in the back row to Newcastle's Dylan Lucas. Halfback Nathan Cleary says Olakau'atu hasn't been kicking stones.
7: It's tough for someone like Amole, and he's been in such amazing form the whole year, but his reaction to it has been unbelievable, and I think that speaks a lot about him as a man.
1: The Broncos will honour former Bronco Jai Arrow in tomorrow night's game against the Rabbitohs. Brisbane will wear Arrow's name and club number, and Broncos head coach Michael Maguire says it is really important to be honouring him.
8: Great man, obviously going through a tough period. Number 222 for the Broncos. You know, he's been a part of our club and obviously he's been a part of everything in rugby league. So it's nice to see everyone getting behind something that one of our own sort of going through.
1: Rabbitohs coach Wayne Bennett has unveiled a new white jersey the team will wear in tribute to Jai Arrow in tomorrow night's clash with the Broncos, and have also listed him as 23rd man. Serena Williams has wound back the clock, winning her first doubles match at Queen's since returning to tennis. And the Carolina Hurricanes have squared the NHL's Stanley Cup Final Series with the Vegas Golden Knights at 2-2. The Hurricanes winning game 4, 5-3 in Las Vegas. Australian Independent Radio News.
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11: It's 22 degrees outside with overcast clouds. Tomorrow there's going to be a shower or two. It's saying 50% chance of rain, most likely in the early morning, and it'll be 21 degrees. A possible shower on Friday and 21 degrees. Then Saturday, partly cloudy and 22. A shower or two again on Sunday and 20 degrees. Partly cloudy on Monday and 21. Partly cloudy on Tuesday and 2. A shower or two again on Sunday and 20 degrees. Partly cloudy on Monday and 21, partly cloudy on Tuesday and 20.

It's now 5:06. You're listening to Meryn Regan in the Spotlight. I'm playing songs with babe or baby in the title. This next one is one of my favourites. It's Sonny and Cher, of course, and it's I Got You, Babe.

Now, this next song is the Rolling Stones' Out of Time, and they have the lyrics with the words baby in it fairly soon. Let's have a listen.

Well, that song certainly had lots of babies in it, didn't it? More than I thought. I just had a call from James in Killara, and he's asked for Baby, I'm Gonna Leave You by Led Zeppelin. So I've found it. I'm going to play it for you. Here it is.

0: Hey, James. Thanks for suggesting that song. What a great number by Led Zeppelin. Baby, I'm going to leave you. Here's some messages from our sponsors.
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0: It's 23 and a half minutes past five. You're listening to Meryn Regan in the Spotlight, and I'm playing songs that have baby in the title or babe or baby in the lyrics. Here's the Chantilly Lace by the Big Bopper, and it starts with hello, baby.
3: 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Yeah, this is the Big Bopper speaking.

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1: What's that, honey? 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

0: cruising like a girl. 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
1: And next up, I'm going to play Frankie Valli and Can't Take My Eyes Off You. I know there's quite a bit in the lyrics that has the word baby in it. Let's have a listen.

0: Yeah, that was Frankie Valli with Can't Take My Eyes Off You, full of oh, pretty baby all the way through it. He said the word baby all the way through that song. You're listening to Meryn Regan in the Spotlight. It's now coming up to 5:30. And in my spotlight right now, I'm going to be chatting with local actor Queenie van der Zandt. She's living in Wollstonecraft at the moment, and she is an incredible performer. She's done a lot of shows over there at the Ensemble Theatre down in Kirribilli, and she's done all sorts of big musical theatre, and she's also done lots of television, and people will recognise her from The Newsreader seasons 1, 2 and 3 and Kath and Kim Code from ABC, and she was in Rabbit Hole and Absent Friends and Abigail's Party at the Ensemble. But I saw her in a couple of her own shows, Blue, the songs of Joni Mitchell live, which was absolutely beautiful, and she's made it into an album. And then she's also twice co-hosted the Helpman Awards as her character Jan Vanderstool. And I saw her maybe 30 years ago in a show called I Get the Music in You, an evening with Jan Vanderstool, which was on at the Ensemble Theatre. So we go back a long way, don't we, Queenie? How are you?
1: We do, Meryn. Hello, darling. How are you?
0: I'm so happy to have you on my show. It's been a long time that I've been watching your career, Queenie, and you just go from strength to strength. And you are now producing and starring in your own show called Middle Raged, A Musical Meltdown. What a great name for a show.
1: Oh, I know. It's a corker, isn't it?
0: Yeah.
1: I think a lot of middle-aged women will completely relate to that feeling of middle rage.
0: Yeah. Now tell me, Queenie, you came up with that title because you were at a 50th birthday party and everyone was cross. Tell me that story.
1: That's right. That's right. We were at my friend Carita's 50th birthday party, and there was a small group of women, about 10 people, and not everybody knew each other. And, you know, it was a lovely party. It was all, you know, pretty kind of quiet. But then suddenly someone started talking about menopause, and then someone started talking about how they felt invisible, and then someone started talking about how they were angry with their husband. And suddenly we were like swapping stories at a rate of knots, and everyone was talking over each other and we were shouting, and I said suddenly, oh my God, we're not middle-aged, we're middle-raged. And the whole room erupted. We all started laughing, you know, and it was this instant bond, you know, that kind of suddenly we were all sisters in the room. And there were a lot of theatre people who worked in theatre there, and Carita, I think, turned around and said, oh my God, that is a great name for a show. And then the next day after the party, my friend Tiffany was there as well, who's a theatre producer, and I was in the shower the next day where I get all my best ideas, you know.
0: Yeah.
1: And I suddenly heard this little fairy in my ear sort of go, you know, you've got to write a show called Middle Age. And it wasn't even like a suggestion, it was just sort of like a premonition that this is what was going to happen. And I somehow knew it was going to be really hard because I immediately felt like so tired. I just thought, oh God, I do too.
0: Well, dare I say it, I have about a decade on you, I'm sure, Queenie, but I've been through middle age, and I've been through middle rage, and I've been through menopause, and you know, it's pretty bloody awful some of the time, isn't it?
1: Oh my God, it so is, and you know, and it's awful, and it's funny, and it's extraordinary, and it's painful, and all of the things in between. And when Tiffany and I, you know, when she kind of, because she rang me the same day to say she also had been, you know, visited by that little fairy, and had also said, she rang me actually and said, oh my God, I'm vomiting in my mouth, but I think that you need to write a show called Middle Age and I have to produce it. Like, she was like, it's going to be so much work. She knew immediately the same. She was like, oh God, here we go. And so we knew immediately we can't tell just stories of our own experience, because so much of what happens, as you know, being through it, you know, in middle age, is that women just disappear. Our voices are not asked for anymore. And so it was very important to us. So we spent like a couple of years just gathering stories from women across Australia. And the show is literally based on all of those stories that we found. And, it's an extraordinary kind of group project.
0: Yeah. Now, Queenie, you invited me to a workshop of it last year with a whole lot of theatre people and friends. And I saw a workshop production, which was just four singers at the front of the stage and a pianist, and you guys just going through what your plans were for the show and some of the quotes from all the people that you'd interviewed around Australia, women and their stories. And I was laughing, I was crying, I was feeling it. I thought it was an incredible workshop, and I totally you know, back you for putting this on yourself. It's an incredible thing to do. So tell my audiences why they should book a ticket.
1: I think because it is literally, you know, women are the biggest ticket buyers, right, of theatre. It's women over 55 book 75% of tickets.
0: Wow.
1: And that's the truth. And there is literally, our story is literally not told on stage. The story of thriving, extraordinary women in midlife is not told. If you get to get midlife in a show or TV or a book or a piece of art or whatever, you know, most of the time we're killed off, we die young, we're frozen in time like, you know, Wonder Woman or Catwoman or, you know, whatever, or we marry and we never get seen ever after. That's, you know, that's the pinnacle of the stories. We get married like in, you know, My Fair Lady, and then you go bye-bye. That's your peak for your life. But you very rarely get to see stories about older women thriving. If we are older, we're usually witches, evil stepmothers, or cranky old bitches. You know, that's really, you know, the way it goes. And so what's great about in our research is what we found is that when women get through the very difficult period of middle age for women, that our research showed that the women that gave us their stories who were over menopause, they were saying, this is the best time of my life. It's amazing. Once you get through it, and the other thing that we saw is you find your sisterhood. That's the thing. The people that really seem to have done middle age well, they all reported the same thing, which was, you've got to find your community of women. You know, that's the time that we get together and we start to now, you know, it's our time. And so the show really travels all of the different things that we go through, including invisibility, including sandwich caring, which is, you know, having children late in life and also having to raise, you know, teenagers and while, you know, dealing with aging parents and, you know,
0: can I just tell you, I'm a sandwich person, but I've got grandchildren and I'm still caring for my aged mum. So yeah, I feel that sandwich generation.
1: Yeah, yeah. That sandwich king is a very it's a very new thing. It's a very new phenomenon because women are having, you know, children so late, and so that's why it's sort of starting to happen. And so we cover all of that stuff, the mental load and of course menopause. And but we also cover the beautiful third act that happens for women that is so extraordinary. And so they're going to be able to see themselves on stage. They will absolutely laugh until they, you know, wet their pants, which happens so often to all of us, you know, and cry and feel incredibly empowered for the show. That's kind of what we found in you know, the workshops and all the stuff that we did, is that was the kind of the three E's. We were like, it's, you know, it's entertaining, it's actually quite educational, and it's very empowering.
0: Yeah, fantastic. Now, you've got a fabulous cast alongside yourself. You've got beautiful Valerie Bader, Carita Farah Spencer, and Zuleika Khan. Tell us about
1: those three. Oh, yeah. Look, well, Valerie, I'm sure lots of your listeners would know Valerie from her many shows at, you know, the Sydney Theatre Company, at the Ensemble, you know, many, many different things. She's been around forever and ever. She's our elder in the cast. She's beautiful. Zuleika Khan is in her 40s. She is our youngest, you know, member of the cast, and a wonderful actor that's done Hairspray and a whole lot of wonderful musicals. And then Carita, how exciting is that? Carita Farah Spencer is the actual woman whose 50th it was that we were at, who was an actor from a friend of ours and who is also in the show. So it's a beautiful kind of serendipitous moment having her join us.
0: Now, you've got some iconic songs made famous by artists like Missy Higgins and Tim Minchin. I love him. Sia and Pink. So the audiences will recognise some of the material.
1: Yeah. We've got, well, the whole show is very different from when you saw it, Maren, but it starts, you know, because we had these wonderful audiences like you who fed all this stuff back to us. And one of the things your group fed back to us was, there's no opening number. You need a banging opening number. And so we listened to you. And what we created was this fantastic karaoke. We call it the feminist banger karaoke medley. And so there's just like all of these banging songs from the 80s and 90s that everyone will know. And the show starts with this fantastic kind of karaoke section, which is really unites everybody in the room. And and it's very, very fun. And then those songs are all very, very well known. And then, yes, we had these fantastic, beautiful songs by some iconic Australian artists like Missy Higgins and Tim Minchin. Tim Minchin, we do a beautiful song of his called Carry You, which he then very kindly, because he's a mate of mine, I said, I need an extra verse. So he wrote an extra verse with me, which was lovely.
0: How beautiful.
1: Which was very nice. And then we have some extraordinary original songs written by two fabulous middle-aged women, or almost middle-aged women. Actually, they're not quite middle-aged, but the wonderful Gillian Cosgriff, who's a fantastic singer-songwriter and comedian, wrote a fabulous song called The To-Do List. And Laura Murphy, who Sydney audiences would know from The Lovers and from The Dismissal, she wrote a great song called Her Story, which is a bit of a rap, which is a middle-aged rap, which is very, very funny. We've been doing that today.
0: Yeah, you're in rehearsal. That's what I wanted to tell you.
1: We're in rehearsal. We are.
0: In rehearsal at the moment. You're about to go on tour of New South Wales. You're starting at the Joan in Penrith on Friday the 3rd of July and Saturday the 4th of July. Then you head to Canberra. You're going to Wagga Wagga, and then you're going to Wyong, which is also relevant to Northside listeners up there on the Central Coast. So that's a pretty fab start for you, and I'm hoping that it's going to be so big that you're going to take the other states by storm
1: and take some bigger
0: venues by storm. People will know Menopause the Musical, which I did go and see fairly recently, and, you know, it is a standard show about menopause, but yours is very, very different. It's much more empowering and such strong history, interesting background and education. So tell listeners why they should see this instead of that one.
1: Well, I think, you know, I think go and see everything that you want to see that's about women. I think, it's so wonderful. It's so wonderful to see at the moment that there's a bit of a tide turning, because I love seeing at the moment that Steel Magnolias is on and Pride and Prejudice. And there's a lot of material on being put on stage at the moment, which is appealing to the female demographic. And I really love that, because I go, yes, thank you. It's been a while since we've seen ourselves. Well, it's been forever. We just don't see ourselves on stage.
0: Yeah, well, I did go and see Steel Magnolias and Five Women on Stage, or six, I think.
1: Yeah.
0: The whole story is all about women. There isn't enough of it. So cheers to you.
1: thank you, Merit. And I think you had the nail on the head there, in that the difference between menopause is such a fun night out with the girls, and so is ours. But I think ours is, we've taken the baton from what they started, and we're kind of running with it and running more into that empowerment, feeling. So,
0: Well, it's called Middle Raged. It's a musical meltdown. Google Middle Raged to get your tickets. And Queenie, it's been such a delight chatting with you this afternoon. Thank you so much for talking with me in your very, very busy rehearsal period. And all the best for the season. I will be there in Penrith on the 4th of July. I've already booked my tickets.
1: That's so wonderful. Thanks, Merin. I can't wait to see you.
0: Oh, I'm looking forward to it very much, especially if you've changed it quite a bit since last year. I love that. So, can't wait to see the new version. I am playing songs with Baby in the title, and here's the Supremes with Baby Love.

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3: There's been a crash in Forest Lodge on Parramatta Road just past Ross Street, causing heavy traffic conditions. Two of three westbound lanes are closed. That's lane one and lane two. Started just at 5:40, so do avoid that area if you can. And then in Beacon Hill, there's some traffic lights blacked out due to a power failure on Warringah Road at Ellis Road. All directions traffic affected. 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It's 14 minutes to 6. We're playing songs with the word baby in the title. Here's Mac Davis with Baby, Don't Get Hooked on Me.

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You're listening to Meryn Regan in the Spotlight. I'm playing songs that have the word baby in the title or in the lyrics. Here's Be My Baby by the Ronettes.

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1: Hello, I'm Peter Carey. Victorian firefighters are being praised for stopping a massive blaze from spreading after flames ripped through a Campbellfield factory. The blaze sparked explosions, needing about 70 firefighters to control it. Assistant Chief Fire Officer Andrew Thorne says the cause is still unclear.
2: Fast work from our firefighters have prevented the fire spreading into adjoining properties. The firefight was hampered by a lot of chemicals in the building. It's a chemical waste facility, so we have a lot of different chemicals in there, and there was a lot of chemicals reacting during the course of the firefight.
1: The parents of a teenager killed in a jet ski crash in Sydney South are urging lawmakers to raise the minimum age for piloting the watercraft. A 15-year-old has now been charged over the crash on the Georges River at Sylvania last year. The minimum age for a personal watercraft licence in New South Wales is 12. But Mitchell Irvine's parents, Neil and Andrea, say now is an opportunity for change.
3: The two boys were 14 and 15 at that time. Now, they would never have had the opportunity had the age limit have been 16.
4: They should have a licence, yeah.
3: Yeah, because you wouldn't have had a licence. Is that the only reason? No. I mean, kids be kids and they do other things, but at least do what we can do that makes sense.
1: A man and his 15-year-old daughter have had a gun pointed at them in Sydney's West while police are investigating as a possible assassination attempt. A man in black approached the ute they were sitting in during the afternoon pickup at a school at Fairfield West. Detectives believe it is gang-related and the weapon may have jammed as the gunman tried to shoot. Shoppers are being reminded to be wary of sales tricks and traps as we near the end of the financial year. Consumer advocates say retailers use common tactics during sale periods to put pressure on customers, including claims a product is about to sell out or that the sale is ending soon. Mark Serrells from Choice says this fake urgency is just one of many tricks to get customers to spend more than they planned.
5: With all these sales, you always get people saying, oh, one time only sale, the cheapest it's ever been, all that sort of drivel. There's always going to be a sale around the corner. Items are discounted all the time.
1: New research has found e-bikes and e-scooters could be the missing link in getting more people to use public transport. Mark Dransfield reports.
6: A University of Queensland study found many people rely on cars to get around because their nearest train station or bus stop was considered too far to walk. Study lead Dr. Richard Bunning says creating more e-scooter and bike lanes would bridge the gap to public transport hubs.
7: What we found is that if you lean into shared micromobility and you invest into it, integrate it, it will work and it will help people get to the train station. It will help people get to public transport.
1: A person has died after contracting a mosquito-borne illness in WA's north. The Department of Health says the person was likely bitten by a mosquito, infected with Murray Valley encephalitis while travelling in the West Kimberley region. And finally, to the Australian share market. The All Ords has closed up 32 points to 88.57 and one Australian dollar, buying 70.59 US cents. This is Air News. Obole Olakau'atu is keeping his head held high in Blues camp after being dropped from the playing 19 for Origin 2 next week. The back rower will be 20th man, losing his place in the back row to Newcastle's Dylan Lucas. Halfback Nathan Cleary says Olakau'atu hasn't been kicking stones.
8: It's tough for someone like Omole, and he's been in such amazing form the whole year, but his reaction to it has been unbelievable, and I think that speaks a lot about him as a man.
1: The Broncos will honour former Bronco Jai Arrow in tomorrow night's game against the Rabbitohs. Brisbane will wear Arrow's name and club number, and Broncos head coach Michael Maguire says it is really important to be honouring him.
9: Great man, obviously going through a tough period. Number 222 for the Broncos. You know, he's been a part of our club and obviously he's been a part of everything in rugby league. So it's nice to see everyone getting behind something that one of our own is sort of going through.
1: Rabbitohs coach Wayne Bennett has unveiled a new white jersey the team will wear in tribute to Jai Arrow in tomorrow night's clash with the Broncos and have also listed him as 23rd man. Serena Williams has wound back the clock, winning her first doubles match at Queen's since returning to tennis. And the Carolina Hurricanes have squared the NHL's Stanley Cup Final Series with the Vegas Golden Knights at 2-2. The Hurricanes winning Game 4, 5-3 in Las Vegas. Australian Independent Radio News.
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13: It is 19 degrees outside. It's overcast with clouds, but I don't think it's going to rain, even though it does say there's a high chance of showers, but haven't seen any today. Tomorrow, a shower or two and 21 degrees. Possible shower on Friday and 21 degrees. Partly cloudy on Saturday, 22, and a shower or two again on Sunday. Partly cloudy on Monday, 21, and partly cloudy on Tuesday and 22. So, yeah, a nice week ahead, not too much rain, and just nice weather between 20 and 22. Pretty good for this time of year. It's pretty good in winter to have a 22-degree day. Let's take a look at the traffic.
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13: There's a car crash in Forest Lodge on Parramatta Road just past Ross Street. One of three westbound lanes is closed there. There's a broken down car in Rouse Hill on Windsor Road just past Schofields Road. One of three westbound lanes is closed there, lane two. A broken down truck in Ingendown car in Rouse Hill on Windsor Road just past Schofields Road. One of three westbound lanes is closed there, lane two. A broken down

Oh, what a glorious voice Ella Fitzgerald has. And from Ella Fitzgerald to another wonderful queen of soul, Aretha Franklin, with Baby, Baby, Baby. Sorry, here it is. Just about to get it. For some reason, it's not letting me play it. Hang on a sec. We're going to go with it here now. Sorry, here's There Goes My Baby by the Drifters. For some reason, it's letting me play that one.

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1: I've got coming up next, You Must Have Been a Beautiful Baby by Bobby Darin. Here it is. Stop that, because that's not what I want to play. I want to play You Must Have Been a Beautiful Baby by Bobby Darin. It's just getting stuck.

24 minutes past six. You're listening to Meron Regan in the Spotlight. I'm playing songs with baby or babe in the title. This next one is... Glory.

It's 26 minutes past six. Next up, Here Comes My Baby by Yusuf Cat Stevens, better known as Cat Stevens, but now Yusuf. Here it comes.

It's 29 minutes past six. You're listening to Meron Regan in the Spotlight. Next up, I'm going to play My Sweet Baby by Paloma Faith. This is just not clicking in. Sorry about this. I'm just going to have to go with Britney Spears. Baby, one more time.

0: It is now 27 minutes to 7 and you're listening to Meryn Regan. And in my spotlight right now, I have Madeline Easton, who is the founder and artistic director of a company called Bark Academy, which she formed a decade ago in 2016. She is a concert violinist, and the Bark Academy has been especially put together by her to celebrate the music of Johann Sebastian Bach. So welcome to the program, Madeline. How are you?
1: Oh, I'm great, thank you. Thanks so much for having me on.
0: That's all right. Now, we've spoken a couple of times before. You have your own company and you have concert-level musicians joining you on stage so that you can play music that's all of this Baroque period. Why did you do that?
1: Yeah, good question. I did that because I lived over in Europe for about 20 years and I gave performances with all of those wonderful chamber orchestras and Baroque orchestras that they have over there. But, you know, like every Aussie, we want to come home eventually, don't we?
0: Yes.
1: And I thought, yeah, we do. You know, we always still call Australia home. And I just thought, what am I going to do here in Australia, which is going to be as musically satisfying as what I was doing in Europe with all those wonderful ensembles? And then a mentor of mine, Sir John Elliott Gardner, said to me, Madeline, what are you still doing in my first violin section? You're a director. You should go and direct. And I thought, well, gosh, okay then. And I came back out to Australia actually a few years after I founded it. And yes, it's been growing from strength to strength, and it's been great because now I get to champion the amazing works of the Baroque period, mainly Johann Sebastian Bach, but other composers like Vivaldi and Handel and Telemann. And the music is just so exciting. And, you know, for your listeners who don't often listen to a lot of classical music or would be exposed to it, I really think you'd be amazed at the vibrancy and the energy and the emotion you can get from a piece of classical music like we play.
0: Yeah. Now, I'm just going to read out a couple of reviews that you've had. Sounds like Sydney said that Australia is truly fortunate to have an ensemble of this dedication and expertise to present the genius of Bach's music. And Limelight magazine gave you 5 stars and said this is an exceptional performance by an exceptional ensemble. So you obviously have your little niche market of expert people who love the kind of music that you're playing. So Mossman Art Gallery is lucky enough to have a performance by you and your team and your group this Friday at 2:30. Tell us about this concert that you're presenting on Friday. It's called Collegium Musicum. Can you explain what Collegium Musicum is?
1: Yeah, sure. People might not be aware that alongside Bach's duties as a church musician, he ran this amazing concert society, and it was called the Collegium Musicum, and it was founded in the early 1700s by his great mate Telemann, who was actually godfather to one of Bach's sons. That's how good friends they were. And anyway, Telemann founded this concert society just a place to get together, have a beer, have a coffee, and let his students play, experiment with new music, try new things out, and just have a good time and relax outside of work. And then Bach came to Leipzig in 1723, and a few years later, he himself took over this concert society, and it became a huge part of that city's musical life, so much so that it had royal patronage in the end. You know, Augustus III came along and used to hang out, and they used to play music there. But it wasn't just about music. I mean, that was the Enlightenment that was happening. So philosophers came, mathematicians, astronomers, everybody came to that collegium to share ideas and thoughts and music. And it was just an amazing, amazing place. Imagine a society where you could just go and hear something that someone had just written, or for their students to try out a new concerto. And it became so famous in Europe, that collegium, that many very, very famous musicians were a product of that particular society. Yeah. So it's something, if I were Bach, I'd be really proud of.
0: Now, I got it wrong. I said collegium, it's collegium. Okay.
1: Collegium.
0: Got to get the pronunciation right. Now, can you tell us a bit about the program that you're doing on Friday? You've got a performance at Mossman Art Gallery this Friday at 2:30, but then you've got one at the ACO on the pier on Saturday at 7:30 p.m. and also the Bowerl Memorial Hall down on Sunday at 2:30. So there are three performances. If listeners are in Bowerl or over the other side of the bridge and want to go to the ACO on the pier at the Nielsen, tell us about the program of these concerts.
1: Thank you so much. The program is based around the music of Bach, of course. However, we are featuring Bach's probably his greatest influencer, which was Vivaldi. So we're actually including a piece that was written for the Collegium by Bach, which is an arrangement of a Vivaldi concerto. So that's a really incredible sort of a way to tie the two composers together. But we have, as our feature work, the very famous Bach double violin concerto, which anyone who's ever learnt the violin will know because it's in the Suzuki books and also in the AMEB. And that was written for the Collegium. And then we have the Vivaldi La Follia Sonata, and we have this wonderful thing by Telemann called his Tafelmusik. And for those of you who understand German, you will understand that that means table music, music
0: right.
1: for the table, which is perfect for the Collegium because you were sitting around tables. And it is some of the most staggering music. The way he uses those flutes and violins, it's absolutely electric. So we have Telemann, we have Vivaldi, we have Bach. And also Bach's immediate predecessor, a guy called Johann Fasch, spelled F-A-S-C-H. And he wrote an incredible string piece, which we're performing. And I'm really, really thrilled that we get to introduce audiences to this music because it's not often played and it should be.
0: So you're artistic director and obviously playing the violin. You've got Simone Slattery on violin as well. And then you've got a couple of flautists and a harpsichordist. How did you get this group together and how often do you rehearse?
1: I got my musicians together basically by sort of a bit of trial and error, I suppose. Lots of people came and auditioned and then we started to play together and I had to sort of find my people, if you know what I mean.
0: Yes.
1: People with enough technical ability.
0: Expertise.
1: That they could handle the music. But not just that, people with whom you can play music. You know, it's like people that you can sit down and play a card game with or something. People that you have simpatico with. And who are on the same page and that you get on with. And I really had to find my people. And you know what? I think I have.
0: That's great.
1: And over the course of the last, 10 years, I've kind of whittled it down to my core team. And we are so happy. We love playing together. And I think that comes through in our performances.
0: Well, you're so excited about it. I can hear that over the telephone and to my listeners. I'm sure they're all just as excited as you about your music. So, this Friday, June the 12th at 2:30, Mossman Art Gallery, if you want to hear a little bit of Bach and a little bit of beautiful music, classical music, then get yourself down to Mossman Art Gallery.
1: Yeah, thanks. I think it's an important moment in history and an important place to think about and to recognise the Collegium, which doesn't exist anymore, but what an amazing thing to have lived in and been a part of.
0: Yeah, and I'm sure there's plenty of people around Mossman and on the North Shore who love classical music who'd love to come and see you. So thank you so much for chatting with me this afternoon, Madeline, and all the best for the concerts this weekend. And I'm playing all songs with word baby or babe in them this afternoon, and this one is by Teddy Swims. It's called The Door, but he does talk about his babe.

Here's Here Comes My Baby by the Tremolos.

Coming up to 6 minutes to seven, you've got me through till seven. You're listening to Meryn Regan in the Spotlight. Just like to apologise to both Richard in Mount Coringai and Karen in Chatswood. I really tried to find your songs and play them for you, but the system here is just playing up on me today and I'm just not that technical. I'm a bit hopeless. I'm going to give you a little look at the traffic. We've got a two-car crash on Eastern Creek on the M7 motorway approaching Walgrove Road overpass. Southbound traffic is affected there. And then in Beacon Hill, there's been a crash between an e-bike and a pedestrian. That doesn't sound good. On Warringah Road at Willandra Road, two of three westbound lanes are closed there on Warringah Road at Willandra Road, Beacon Hill. That's going to be affecting me on my way home as I live on the northern beaches. So that's no good. And then in Beacon Hill on Warringah Road at Ellis Road, there's traffic lights blacked out due to a power failure. All directions traffic affected there, Warringah Road at Ellis Road. So avoid those areas if you can. It's now coming up to 5 minutes to seven. We're going to finish up with the Animals and their version of It's All Over Now, Baby Blue. And thanks so much for listening. I'll be back next week. Hopefully I won't have any technical difficulties and you can all ring me and give me your song selections. Have a great week and I'll see you next Wednesday.

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2: Hello, I'm Peter Carey. Brisbane Lions coach Chris Fagan has delivered a heartfelt speech at the state funeral for AFL icon Neil Danaher. The pair had been close friends for 30 years, stemming from their decade working together at the Melbourne Football Club. Fagan says Danaher has always been an inspiration.
3: There's a saying that I feel strongly about, and this saying is, people don't always remember what you say, but they do remember how you make them feel. Neil made me feel valued. He gave me confidence. He believed in me. He helped me sort of overcome, I suppose, my imposter syndrome.
2: The federal government could be liable for millions of dollars in compensation following the loss of another High Court case. The action was taken on behalf of an Austrian man who'd been held in indefinite detention until 2023. Lawyers say the verdict opens the door for at least 300 other people to apply for compensation for being held indefinitely. The government says it's considering the judgment and its implications. A Port Melbourne father says he was horrified when he spotted a male armed with a machete on his security camera this morning trying to get into his house while his child slept inside. David says the offender left after realising the front door was locked. It's the second time his house has been targeted. He says he's warned his neighbours.
4: In our area, we're always wary. We're near the Stokes Street Housing Commission there. Crime everywhere. You'll see people walk down the street just checking car doors are unlocked in broad daylight. We know all the neighbours and we all look out for each other and look after each other.
2: Hundreds of millions of dollars will be spent to free up 1,300 hospital beds in New South Wales. Jefferson Shaw reports.
5: The state government says it's now clear they'll have to do the Commonwealth's heavy lifting to bring down the number of patients waiting in bed block. It's increased from around 900 patients stranded in hospital beds to almost 1,300 in a year, with most waiting for aged care funding. Health Minister Ryan Park has announced a strategy that includes expanding aged care outreach services and strengthening hospital-in-the-home services. But he says it'll be an unbelievable cost that should have been paid by the federal government.
6: Probably putting hundreds of millions of dollars onto this.
5: Jefferson Shaw, State Parliament, Sydney.
2: A man has been charged following an alleged sexual assault in Brisbane City. Miranda Workman has the details.
7: Police allege between 3 and 4.50 in the morning on May 2nd, a 49-year-old man sexually assaulted a 16-year-old girl near Central Station in the vicinity of Turbo Street and Wickham Terrace. The matter was reported to officers that day, and an extensive investigation led police to arrest the man on June 5. He's been charged with one count each of rape and sexual assault and will face court next week. As part of the ongoing investigation, police are now urging witnesses who were in the area between 2.20 and 5 o'clock to come forward. There are two people specifically who were seen on CCTV who are not believed to be involved but could assist police with their investigation. Miranda Workman, Brisbane.
2: This is Air News. Western Bulldogs coach Luke Beveridge doesn't want players to declare their intentions to leave AFL clubs mid-season. The Bulldogs are pursuing Port Adelaide midfielder Zach Butters, who becomes a free agent in October. Beveridge says he doesn't like the idea of players committing to a rival while playing for their current club.
8: I don't want to go down the NRL track. I think it's a really difficult thing club-wise to know that one of your own players has gone, I'm leaving. Ultimately, they'd be treated a bit differently. I mean, you don't want to, but if they're not your player beyond that year, you can't help you emotional about it.
2: The AFL Tribunal will sit tonight as Magpies defender Billy Frampton challenges a three-game ban for rough conduct. Collingwood will argue his neck-breaking tackle on Melbourne's Brodie Majacek was an accident, not careless. To rugby league news, and Rabbitohs coach Wayne Bennett is turning up the heat on the NRL's bunker. Bennett revealed the league apologised to Souths for two blunders due to last week's loss to Manly. The master coach giving his view on rugby league's video review system.
9: I asked myself the question, why, if it's such a great innovation, why aren't the other codes buying into it? The other codes aren't buying into it because they realise it's not going to help their game.
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1: Hello, I'm Peter Carey. Victorian firefighters are being praised for stopping a massive blaze from spreading after flames ripped through a Campbellfield factory. The blaze sparked explosions, needing about 70 firefighters to control it. Assistant Chief Fire Officer Andrew Thorne says the cause is still unclear.
2: Fast work from our firefighters have prevented the fire spreading into adjoining properties. The firefight was hampered by a lot of chemicals in the building. It's a chemical waste facility, so we have a lot of different chemicals in there, and there was a lot of chemicals reacting during the course of the firefight.
1: The parents of a teenager killed in a jet ski crash in Sydney South are urging lawmakers to raise the minimum age for piloting the watercraft. A 15-year-old has now been charged over the crash on the Georges River at Sylvania last year. The minimum age for a personal watercraft licence in New South Wales is 12. But Mitchell Irvine's parents, Neil and Andrea, say now is an opportunity for change.
3: The two boys were 14 and 15 at that time. Now, they would never have had the opportunity had the age limit have been 16.
4: They should have a licence, yeah.
3: Yeah, because you wouldn't have had a licence. Is that the only reason? No. I mean, kids be kids and they do other things, but at least do what we can do that makes sense.
1: A man and his 15-year-old daughter have had a gun pointed at them in Sydney's West while police are investigating as a possible assassination attempt. A man in black approached the ute they were sitting in during the afternoon pickup at a school at Fairfield West. Detectives believe it is gang-related and the weapon may have jammed as the gunman tried to shoot. Shoppers are being reminded to be wary of sales tricks and traps as we near the end of the financial year. Consumer advocates say retailers use common tactics during sale periods to put pressure on customers, including claims a product is about to sell out or that the sale is ending soon. Mark Serrells from Choice says this fake urgency is just one of many tricks to get customers to spend more than they planned.
5: With all these sales, you always get people saying, oh, one time only sale, the cheapest it's ever been, all that sort of drivel. There's always going to be a sale around the corner. Items are discounted all the time.
1: New research has found e-bikes and e-scooters could be the missing link in getting more people to use public transport. Mark Dransfield reports.
6: A University of Queensland study found many people rely on cars to get around because their nearest train station or bus stop was considered too far to walk. Study lead Dr. Richard Bunning says creating more e-scooter and bike lanes would bridge the gap to public transport hubs.
7: What we found is that if you lean into shared micromobility and you invest into it, integrate it, it will work and it will help people get to the train station. It will help people get to public transport.
1: A person has died after contracting a mosquito-borne illness in WA's north. The Department of Health says the person was likely bitten by a mosquito, infected with Murray Valley encephalitis while travelling in the West Kimberley region. And finally to the Australian share market. The All Ords has closed up 32 points to 88.57 and one Australian dollar, buying 70.59 US cents. This is Air News. Hamole Olakau'atu is keeping his head held high in Blues camp after being dropped from the playing 19 for Origin 2 next week. The back rower will be 20th man, losing his place in the back row to Newcastle's Dylan Lucas. Halfback Nathan Cleary says Olakau'atu hasn't been kicking stones.
8: It's tough for someone like Hamole, and he's been in such amazing form the whole year, but his reaction to it has been unbelievable, and I think that speaks a lot about him as a man.
1: The Broncos will honour former Bronco Jai Arrow in tomorrow night's game against the Rabbitohs. Brisbane will wear Arrow's name and club number, and Broncos head coach Michael Maguire says it is really important to be honouring him.
9: Great man, obviously going through a tough period. Number 222 for the Broncos. You know, he's been a part of our club and obviously he's been a part of everything in rugby league. So it's nice to see everyone getting behind something that one of our own's sort of going through.
1: Rabbitohs coach Wayne Bennett has unveiled a new white jersey the team will wear in tribute to Jai Arrow in tomorrow night's clash with the Broncos and have also listed him as 23rd man. Serena Williams has wound back the clock, winning her first doubles match at Queen's since returning to tennis. And the Carolina Hurricanes have squared the NHL's Stanley Cup Final Series with the Vegas Golden Knights at 2-2. The Hurricanes winning game 4, 5-3 in Las Vegas. Australian Independent Radio News.
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1: Hello, I'm Peter Carey. Brisbane Lions coach Chris Fagan has delivered a heartfelt speech at the state funeral for AFL icon Neil Danaher. The pair had been close friends for 30 years, stemming from their decade working together at the Melbourne Football Club. Fagan says Danaher has always been an inspiration.
2: There's a saying that I feel strongly about, and this saying is, people don't always remember what you say, but they do remember how you make them feel. Neil made me feel valued. He gave me confidence. He believed in me. He helped me sort of overcome, I suppose, my imposter syndrome.
1: The federal government could be liable for millions of dollars in compensation following the loss of another High Court case. The action was taken on behalf of an Austrian man who'd been held in indefinite detention until 2023. Lawyers say the verdict opens the door for at least 300 other people to apply for compensation for being held indefinitely. The government says it's considering the judgment and its implications. A Port Melbourne father says he was horrified when he spotted a male armed with a machete on his security camera this morning trying to get into his house while his child slept inside. David says the offender left after realising the front door was locked. It's the second time his house has been targeted. He says he's warned his neighbours.
3: In our area, we're always wary. We're near the Stoke Street Housing Commission there. Crime everywhere. You'll see people walk down the street just checking car doors are unlocked in broad daylight. We know all the neighbours and we all look out for each other and look after each other.
1: Hundreds of millions of dollars will be spent to free up 1,300 hospital beds in New South Wales. Jefferson Shaw reports.
4: The state government says it's now clear they'll have to do the Commonwealth's heavy lifting to bring down the number of patients waiting in bed block. It's increased from around 900 patients stranded in hospital beds to almost 1,300 in a year, with most waiting for aged care funding. Health Minister Ryan Park has announced a strategy that includes expanding aged care outreach services and strengthening hospital-in-the-home services. But he says it'll be an unbelievable cost that should have been paid by the federal government.
5: Probably putting hundreds of millions of dollars onto this.
4: Jefferson Shaw, State Parliament, Sydney.
1: A man has been charged following an alleged sexual assault in Brisbane City. Miranda Workman has the details.
6: Police allege between 3 and 4.50 in the morning on May 2nd, a 49-year-old man sexually assaulted a 16-year-old girl near Central Station in the vicinity of Turbo Street and Wickham Terrace. The matter was reported to officers that day, and an extensive investigation led police to arrest the man on June 5. He's been charged with one count each of rape and sexual assault and will face court next week. As part of the ongoing investigation, police are now urging witnesses who were in the area between 2.20 and 5 o'clock to come forward. There are two people specifically who were seen on CCTV who are not believed to be involved but could assist police with their investigation. Miranda Workman, Brisbane.
1: This is Air News. Abole Olakau'atu is keeping his head held high in Blues camp after being dropped from the playing 19 for Origin 2 next week. The back row will be 20th man, losing his place in the back row to Newcastle's Dylan Lucas. Halfback Nathan Cleary says Olakau'atu hasn't been kicking stones.
7: It's tough for someone like Amole, and he's been in such amazing form the whole year, but his reaction to it has been unbelievable, and I think that speaks a lot about him as a man.
1: The Broncos will honour former Bronco Jai Arrow in tomorrow night's game against the Rabbitohs. Brisbane will wear Arrow's name and club number, and Broncos head coach Michael Maguire says it is really important to be honouring him.
8: Great man, obviously going through a tough period. Number 222 for the Broncos. You know, he's been a part of our club and obviously he's been a part of everything in rugby league. So it's nice to see everyone getting behind something that one of our own sort of going through.
1: Rabbitohs coach Wayne Bennett has unveiled a new white jersey the team will wear in tribute to Jai Arrow in tomorrow night's clash with the Broncos, and have also listed him as 23rd man. Serena Williams has wound back the clock, winning her first doubles match at Queen's since returning to tennis. And the Carolina Hurricanes have squared the NHL's Stanley Cup Final Series with the Vegas Golden Knights at 2-2. The Hurricanes winning game 4, 5-3 in Las Vegas. Australian Independent Radio News.
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1: Hello, I'm Peter Carey. Victorian firefighters are being praised for stopping a massive blaze from spreading after flames ripped through a Campbellfield factory. The blaze sparked explosions, needing about 70 firefighters to control it. Assistant Chief Fire Officer Andrew Thorne says the cause is still unclear.
2: Fast work from our firefighters have prevented the fire spreading into adjoining properties. The firefight was hampered by a lot of chemicals in the building. It's a chemical waste facility, so we have a lot of different chemicals in there, and there was a lot of chemicals reacting during the course of the firefight.
1: The parents of a teenager killed in a jet ski crash in Sydney South are urging lawmakers to raise the minimum age for piloting the watercraft. A 15-year-old has now been charged over the crash on the Georges River at Sylvania last year. The minimum age for a personal watercraft licence in New South Wales is 12. But Mitchell Irvine's parents, Neil and Andrea, say now is an opportunity for change.
3: The two boys were 14 and 15 at that time. Now, they would never have had the opportunity had the age limit have been 16.
4: They should have a licence, yeah.
3: Yeah, because you wouldn't have had a licence. Is that the only reason? No. I mean, kids be kids and they do other things, but at least do what we can do that makes sense.
1: A man and his 15-year-old daughter have had a gun pointed at them in Sydney's West, while police are investigating as a possible assassination attempt. A man in black approached the ute they were sitting in during the afternoon pickup at a school at Fairfield West. Detectives believe it is gang-related and the weapon may have jammed as the gunman tried to shoot. Shoppers are being reminded to be wary of sales tricks and traps as we near the end of the financial year. Consumer advocates say retailers use common tactics during sale periods to put pressure on customers, including claims a product is about to sell out or that the sale is ending soon. Mark Serrells from Choice says this fake urgency is just one of many tricks to get customers to spend more than they planned.
5: With all these sales, you always get people saying, oh, one time only sale, the cheapest it's ever been, all that sort of drivel. There's always going to be a sale around the corner. Items are discounted all the time.
1: New research has found e-bikes and e-scooters could be the missing link in getting more people to use public transport. Mark Dransfield reports.
6: A University of Queensland study found many people rely on cars to get around because their nearest train station or bus stop was considered too far to walk. Study lead Dr. Richard Bunning says creating more e-scooter and bike lanes would bridge the gap to public transport hubs.
7: What we found is that if you lean into shared micromobility and you invest into it, integrate it, it will work and it will help people get to the train station. It will help people get to public transport.
1: A person has died after contracting a mosquito-borne illness in WA's north. The Department of Health says the person was likely bitten by a mosquito, infected with Murray Valley encephalitis while travelling in the West Kimberley region. And finally to the Australian share market. The All Ords has closed up 32 points to 88.57 and one Australian dollar, buying 70.59 US cents. This is Air News. Western Bulldogs coach Luke Beveridge doesn't want players to declare their intentions to leave AFL clubs mid-season. The Bulldogs are pursuing Port Adelaide midfielder Zach Butters, who becomes a free agent in October. Beveridge says he doesn't like the idea of players committing to a rival while playing for their current club.
8: I don't want to go down the NRL track. I think it's a really difficult thing club-wise to know that one of your own players has gone, I'm leaving. Ultimately, they'd be treated a bit differently. I mean, you don't want to, but if they're not your player beyond that year, you can't help you emotional about it.
1: The AFL Tribunal will sit tonight as Magpies defender Billy Frampton challenges a three-game ban for rough conduct. Collingwood will argue his neck-breaking tackle on Melbourne's Brodie Majacek was an accident, not careless. To rugby league news, and Rabbitohs coach Wayne Bennett is turning up the heat on the NRL's bunker. Bennett revealed the league apologised to Souths for two blunders due to last week's loss to Manly. The master coach giving his view on rugby league's video review system.
9: I asked myself the question, why, if it's such a great innovation, why aren't the other codes buying into it? The other codes aren't buying into it because they realise it's not going to help their game.
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1: Hello, I'm Peter Carey. Brisbane Lions coach Chris Fagan has delivered a heartfelt speech at the state funeral for AFL icon Neil Danaher. The pair had been close friends for 30 years, stemming from their decade working together at the Melbourne Football Club. Fagan says Danaher has always been an inspiration.
2: There's a saying that I feel strongly about, and this saying is, people don't always remember what you say, but they do remember how you make them feel. Neil made me feel valued. He gave me confidence. He believed in me. He helped me sort of overcome, I suppose, my imposter syndrome.
1: The federal government could be liable for millions of dollars in compensation following the loss of another High Court case. The action was taken on behalf of an Austrian man who'd been held in indefinite detention until 2023. Lawyers say the verdict opens the door for at least 300 other people to apply for compensation for being held indefinitely. The government says it's considering the judgment and its implications. A Port Melbourne father says he was horrified when he spotted a male armed with a machete on his security camera this morning trying to get into his house while his child slept inside. David says the offender left after realising the front door was locked. It's the second time his house has been targeted. He says he's warned his neighbours.
3: In our area, we're always wary. We're near the Stoke Street Housing Commission there. Crime everywhere. You'll see people walk down the street just checking car doors are unlocked in broad daylight. We know all the neighbours and we all look out for each other and look after each other.
1: Hundreds of millions of dollars will be spent to free up 1,300 hospital beds in New South Wales. Jefferson Shaw reports.
4: The state government says it's now clear they'll have to do the Commonwealth's heavy lifting to bring down the number of patients waiting in bed block. It's increased from around 900 patients stranded in hospital beds to almost 1,300 in a year, with most waiting for aged care funding. Health Minister Ryan Park has announced a strategy that includes expanding aged care outreach services and strengthening hospital-in-the-home services. But he says it'll be an unbelievable cost that should have been paid by the federal government.
5: Probably putting hundreds of millions of dollars onto this.
4: Jefferson Shaw, State Parliament, Sydney.
1: A man has been charged following an alleged sexual assault in Brisbane City. Miranda Workman has the details.
6: Police allege between 3 and 4.50 in the morning on May 2nd, a 49-year-old man sexually assaulted a 16-year-old girl near Central Station in the vicinity of Turbo Street and Wickham Terrace. The matter was reported to officers that day, and an extensive investigation led police to arrest the man on June 5. He's been charged with one count each of rape and sexual assault and will face court next week. As part of the ongoing investigation, police are now urging witnesses who were in the area between 2.20 and 5 o'clock to come forward. There are two people specifically who were seen on CCTV who are not believed to be involved but could assist police with their investigation. Miranda Workman, Brisbane.
1: This is Air News. Abole Olakau'atu is keeping his head held high in Blues camp after being dropped from the playing 19 for Origin 2 next week. The back rower will be 20th man, losing his place in the back row to Newcastle's Dylan Lucas. Halfback Nathan Cleary says Olakau'atu hasn't been kicking stones.
7: It's tough for someone like Amole, and he's been in such amazing form the whole year, but his reaction to it has been unbelievable, and I think that speaks a lot about him as a man.
1: The Broncos will honour former Bronco Jai Arrow in tomorrow night's game against the Rabbitohs. Brisbane will wear Arrow's name and club number, and Broncos head coach Michael Maguire says it is really important to be honouring him.
8: Great man, obviously going through a tough period. Number 222 for the Broncos. You know, he's been a part of our club and obviously he's been a part of everything in rugby league. So it's nice to see everyone getting behind something that one of our own sort of going through.
1: Rabbitohs coach Wayne Bennett has unveiled a new white jersey the team will wear in tribute to Jai Arrow in tomorrow night's clash with the Broncos, and have also listed him as 23rd man. Serena Williams has wound back the clock, winning her first doubles match at Queen's since returning to tennis, and the Carolina Hurricanes have squared the NHL's Stanley Cup Final Series with the Vegas Golden Knights at 2-2. The Hurricanes winning Game 4, 5-3 in Las Vegas. Australian Independent Radio News.
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1: Hello, I'm Peter Carey. Brisbane Lions coach Chris Fagan has delivered a heartfelt speech at the state funeral for AFL icon Neil Danaher. The pair had been close friends for 30 years, stemming from their decade working together at the Melbourne Football Club. Fagan says Danaher has always been an inspiration.
2: There's a saying that I feel strongly about, and this saying is, people don't always remember what you say, but they do remember how you make them feel. Neil made me feel valued. He gave me confidence. He believed in me. He helped me sort of overcome, I suppose, my imposter syndrome.
1: The federal government could be liable for millions of dollars in compensation following the loss of another High Court case. The action was taken on behalf of an Austrian man who'd been held in indefinite detention until 2023. Lawyers say the verdict opens the door for at least 300 other people to apply for compensation for being held indefinitely. The government says it's considering the judgment and its implications. A Port Melbourne father says he was horrified when he spotted a male armed with a machete on his security camera this morning trying to get into his house while his child slept inside. David says the offender left after realising the front door was locked. It's the second time his house has been targeted. He says he's warned his neighbours.
3: In our area, we're always wary. We're near the Stokes Street Housing Commission there. Crime everywhere. You'll see people walk down the street just checking car doors are unlocked in broad daylight. We know all the neighbours and we all look out for each other and look after each other.
1: Hundreds of millions of dollars will be spent to free up 1,300 hospital beds in New South Wales. Jefferson Shaw reports.
4: The state government says it's now clear they'll have to do the Commonwealth's heavy lifting to bring down the number of patients waiting in bed block. It's increased from around 900 patients stranded in hospital beds to almost 1,300 in a year, with most waiting for aged care funding. Health Minister Ryan Park has announced a strategy that includes expanding aged care outreach services and strengthening hospital-in-the-home services. But he says it'll be an unbelievable cost that should have been paid by the federal government.
5: Probably putting hundreds of millions of dollars onto this.
4: Jefferson Shaw, State Parliament, Sydney.
1: A man has been charged following an alleged sexual assault in Brisbane City. Miranda Workman has the details.
6: Police allege between 3 and 4:50 in the morning on May 2nd, a 49-year-old man sexually assaulted a 16-year-old girl near Central Station in the vicinity of Turbo Street and Wickham Terrace. The matter was reported to officers that day, and an extensive investigation led police to arrest the man on June 5. He's been charged with one count each of rape and sexual assault and will face court next week. As part of the ongoing investigation, police are now urging witnesses who were in the area between 2:20 and 5 o'clock to come forward. There are two people specifically who were seen on CCTV who are not believed to be involved but could assist police with their investigation. Miranda Workman, Brisbane.
1: This is Air News. Habole Olakau'atu is keeping his head held high in Blues camp after being dropped from the playing 19 for Origin 2 next week. The back rower will be 20th man, losing his place in the back row to Newcastle's Dylan Lucas. Halfback Nathan Cleary says Olakau'atu hasn't been kicking stones.
7: It's tough for someone like Amole, and he's been in such amazing form the whole year, but his reaction to it has been unbelievable, and I think that speaks a lot about him as a man.
1: The Broncos will honour former Bronco Jai Arrow in tomorrow night's game against the Rabbitohs. Brisbane will wear Arrow's name and club number, and Broncos head coach Michael Maguire says it is really important to be honouring him.
8: Great man, obviously going through a tough period. Number 222 for the Broncos. You know, he's been a part of our club and obviously he's been a part of everything in rugby league. So it's nice to see everyone getting behind something that one of our own is sort of going through.
1: Rabbitohs coach Wayne Bennett has unveiled a new white jersey the team will wear in tribute to Jai Arrow in tomorrow night's clash with the Broncos, and have also listed him as 23rd man. Serena Williams has wound back the clock, winning her first doubles match at Queen's since returning to tennis. And the Carolina Hurricanes have squared the NHL's Stanley Cup Final Series with the Vegas Golden Knights at 2-2. The Hurricanes winning game 4-5-3 in Las Vegas. Australian Independent Radio News.
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1: Hello, I'm Peter Carey. Brisbane Lions coach Chris Fagan has delivered a heartfelt speech at the state funeral for AFL icon Neil Danaher. The pair had been close friends for 30 years, stemming from their decade working together at the Melbourne Football Club. Fagan says Danaher has always been an inspiration.
2: There's a saying that I feel strongly about, and this saying is, people don't always remember what you say, but they do remember how you make them feel. Neil made me feel valued. He gave me confidence. He believed in me. He helped me sort of overcome, I suppose, my imposter syndrome.
1: The federal government could be liable for millions of dollars in compensation following the loss of another High Court case. The action was taken on behalf of an Austrian man who'd been held in indefinite detention until 2023. Lawyers say the verdict opens the door for at least 300 other people to apply for compensation for being held indefinitely. The government says it's considering the judgment and its implications. A Port Melbourne father says he was horrified when he spotted a male armed with a machete on his security camera this morning trying to get into his house while his child slept inside. David says the offender left after realising the front door was locked. It's the second time his house has been targeted. He says he's warned his neighbours.
3: In our area, we're always wary. We're near the Stoke Street Housing Commission there. Crime everywhere. You'll see people walk down the street just checking car doors are unlocked in broad daylight. We know all the neighbours and we all look out for each other and look after each other.
1: Hundreds of millions of dollars will be spent to free up 1,300 hospital beds in New South Wales. Jefferson Shaw reports.
4: The state government says it's now clear they'll have to do the Commonwealth's heavy lifting to bring down the number of patients waiting in bed block. It's increased from around 900 patients stranded in hospital beds to almost 1,300 in a year, with most waiting for aged care funding. Health Minister Ryan Park has announced a strategy that includes expanding aged care outreach services and strengthening hospital-in-the-home services. But he says it'll be an unbelievable cost that should have been paid by the federal government.
5: Probably putting hundreds of millions of dollars onto this.
4: Jefferson Shaw, State Parliament, Sydney.
1: A man has been charged following an alleged sexual assault in Brisbane City. Miranda Workman has the details.
6: Police allege between 3 and 4.50 in the morning on May 2nd, a 49-year-old man sexually assaulted a 16-year-old girl near Central Station in the vicinity of Turbo Street and Wickham Terrace. The matter was reported to officers that day, and an extensive investigation led police to arrest the man on June 5. He's been charged with one count each of rape and sexual assault and will face court next week. As part of the ongoing investigation, police are now urging witnesses who were in the area between 2.20 and 5 o'clock to come forward. There are two people specifically who were seen on CCTV who are not believed to be involved but could assist police with their investigation. Miranda Workman, Brisbane.
1: This is Air News. Abole Olakau'atu is keeping his head held high in Blues camp after being dropped from the playing 19 for Origin 2 next week. The back row will be 20th man, losing his place in the back row to Newcastle's Dylan Lucas. Halfback Nathan Cleary says Olakau'atu hasn't been kicking stones.
7: It's tough for someone like Amole, and he's been in such amazing form the whole year, but his reaction to it has been unbelievable, and I think that speaks a lot about him as a man.
1: The Broncos will honour former Bronco Jai Arrow in tomorrow night's game against the Rabbitohs. Brisbane will wear Arrow's name and club number, and Broncos head coach Michael Maguire says it is really important to be honouring him.
8: Great man, obviously going through a tough period. Number 222 for the Broncos. He's been a part of our club and obviously he's been a part of everything in rugby league. So it's nice to see everyone getting behind something that one of our own's sort of going through.
1: Rabbitohs coach Wayne Bennett has unveiled a new white jersey the team will wear in tribute to Jai Arrow in tomorrow night's clash with the Broncos, and have also listed him as 23rd man. Serena Williams has wound back the clock, winning her first doubles match at Queen's since returning to tennis, and the Carolina Hurricanes have squared the NHL's Stanley Cup Final Series with the Vegas Golden Knights at 2-2. The Hurricanes winning Game 4, 5-3 in Las Vegas. Australian Independent Radio News.
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1: Hello, I'm Peter Carey. Brisbane Lions coach Chris Fagan has delivered a heartfelt speech at the state funeral for AFL icon Neil Danaher. The pair had been close friends for 30 years, stemming from their decade working together at the Melbourne Football Club. Fagan says Danaher has always been an inspiration.
2: There's a saying that I feel strongly about, and this saying is, people don't always remember what you say, but they do remember how you make them feel. Neil made me feel valued. He gave me confidence. He believed in me. He helped me sort of overcome, I suppose, my imposter syndrome.
1: The federal government could be liable for millions of dollars in compensation following the loss of another High Court case. The action was taken on behalf of an Austrian man who'd been held in indefinite detention until 2023. Lawyers say the verdict opens the door for at least 300 other people to apply for compensation for being held indefinitely. The government says it's considering the judgment and its implications. A Port Melbourne father says he was horrified when he spotted a male armed with a machete on his security camera this morning trying to get into his house while his child slept inside. David says the offender left after realising the front door was locked. It's the second time his house has been targeted. He says he's warned his neighbours.
3: In our area, we're always wary. We're near the Stoke Street Housing Commission there. Crime everywhere. You'll see people walk down the street just checking car doors are unlocked in broad daylight. We know all the neighbours and we all look out for each other and look after each other.
1: Hundreds of millions of dollars will be spent to free up 1,300 hospital beds in New South Wales. Jefferson Shaw reports.
4: The state government says it's now clear they'll have to do the Commonwealth's heavy lifting to bring down the number of patients waiting in bed block. It's increased from around 900 patients stranded in hospital beds to almost 1,300 in a year, with most waiting for aged care funding. Health Minister Ryan Park has announced a strategy that includes expanding aged care outreach services and strengthening hospital-in-the-home services. But he says it'll be an unbelievable cost that should have been paid by the federal government.
5: Probably putting hundreds of millions of dollars onto this.
4: Jefferson Shaw, State Parliament, Sydney.
1: A man has been charged following an alleged sexual assault in Brisbane City. Miranda Workman has the details.
6: Police allege between 3 and 4.50 in the morning on May 2nd, a 49-year-old man sexually assaulted a 16-year-old girl near Central Station in the vicinity of Turbo Street and Wickham Terrace. The matter was reported to officers that day, and an extensive investigation led police to arrest the man on June 5. He's been charged with one count each of rape and sexual assault and will face court next week. As part of the ongoing investigation, police are now urging witnesses who were in the area between 2.20 and 5 o'clock to come forward. There are two people specifically who were seen on CCTV who are not believed to be involved but could assist police with their investigation. Miranda Workman, Brisbane.
1: This is Air News. Abole Olakau'atu is keeping his head held high in Blues camp after being dropped from the playing 19 for Origin 2 next week. The back rower will be 20th man, losing his place in the back row to Newcastle's Dylan Lucas. Halfback Nathan Cleary says Olakau'atu hasn't been kicking stones.
7: It's tough for someone like Amole, and he's been in such amazing form the whole year, but his reaction to it has been unbelievable, and I think that speaks a lot about him as a man.
1: The Broncos will honour former Bronco Jai Arrow in tomorrow night's game against the Rabbitohs. Brisbane will wear Arrow's name and club number, and Broncos head coach Michael Maguire says it is really important to be honouring him.
8: Great man, obviously going through a tough period. Number 222 for the Broncos. You know, he's been a part of our club and obviously he's been a part of everything in rugby league. So it's nice to see everyone getting behind something that one of our own sort of going through.
1: Rabbitohs coach Wayne Bennett has unveiled a new white jersey the team will wear in tribute to Jai Arrow in tomorrow night's clash with the Broncos, and have also listed him as 23rd man. Serena Williams has wound back the clock, winning her first doubles match at Queen's since returning to tennis, and the Carolina Hurricanes have squared the NHL's Stanley Cup Final Series with the Vegas Golden Knights at 2-2. The Hurricanes winning Game 4, 5-3 in Las Vegas. Australian Independent Radio News.
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1: Hello, I'm Peter Carey. Brisbane Lions coach Chris Fagan has delivered a heartfelt speech at the state funeral for AFL icon Neil Danaher. The pair had been close friends for 30 years, stemming from their decade working together at the Melbourne Football Club. Fagan says Danaher has always been an inspiration.
2: There's a saying that I feel strongly about, and this saying is, people don't always remember what you say, but they do remember how you make them feel. Neil made me feel valued. He gave me confidence. He believed in me. He helped me sort of overcome, I suppose, my imposter syndrome.
1: The federal government could be liable for millions of dollars in compensation following the loss of another High Court case. The action was taken on behalf of an Austrian man who'd been held in indefinite detention until 2023. Lawyers say the verdict opens the door for at least 300 other people to apply for compensation for being held indefinitely. The government says it's considering the judgment and its implications. A Port Melbourne father says he was horrified when he spotted a male armed with a machete on his security camera this morning trying to get into his house while his child slept inside. David says the offender left after realising the front door was locked. It's the second time his house has been targeted. He says he's warned his neighbours.
3: In our area, we're always wary. We're near the Stoke Street Housing Commission there. Crime everywhere. You'll see people walk down the street just checking car doors are unlocked in broad daylight. We know all the neighbours and we all look out for each other and look after each other.
1: Hundreds of millions of dollars will be spent to free up 1,300 hospital beds in New South Wales. Jefferson Shaw reports.
4: The state government says it's now clear they'll have to do the Commonwealth's heavy lifting to bring down the number of patients waiting in bed block. It's increased from around 900 patients stranded in hospital beds to almost 1,300 in a year, with most waiting for aged care funding. Health Minister Ryan Park has announced a strategy that includes expanding aged care outreach services and strengthening hospital-in-the-home services. But he says it'll be an unbelievable cost that should have been paid by the federal government.
5: Probably putting hundreds of millions of dollars onto this.
4: Jefferson Shaw, State Parliament, Sydney.
1: A man has been charged following an alleged sexual assault in Brisbane City. Miranda Workman has the details.
6: Police allege between 3 and 4.50 in the morning on May 2nd, a 49-year-old man sexually assaulted a 16-year-old girl near Central Station in the vicinity of Turbo Street and Wickham Terrace. The matter was reported to officers that day, and an extensive investigation led police to arrest the man on June 5. He's been charged with one count each of rape and sexual assault and will face court next week. As part of the ongoing investigation, police are now urging witnesses who were in the area between 2.20 and 5 o'clock to come forward. There are two people specifically who were seen on CCTV who are not believed to be involved but could assist police with their investigation. Miranda Workman, Brisbane.
1: This is Air News. Habole Olakau'atu is keeping his head held high in Blues camp after being dropped from the playing 19 for Origin 2 next week. The back rower will be 20th man, losing his place in the back row to Newcastle's Dylan Lucas. Halfback Nathan Cleary says Olakau'atu hasn't been kicking stones.
7: It's tough for someone like Kamole, and he's been in such amazing form the whole year, but his reaction to it has been unbelievable, and I think that speaks a lot about him as a man.
1: The Broncos will honour former Bronco Jai Arrow in tomorrow night's game against the Rabbitohs. Brisbane will wear Arrow's name and club number, and Broncos head coach Michael Maguire says it is really important to be honouring him.
8: Great man, obviously going through a tough period. Number 222 for the Broncos. He's been a part of our club and obviously he's been a part of everything in rugby league. So it's nice to see everyone getting behind something that one of our own is sort of going through.
1: Rabbitohs coach Wayne Bennett has unveiled a new white jersey the team will wear in tribute to Jai Arrow in tomorrow night's clash with the Broncos and have also listed him as 23rd man. Serena Williams has wound back the clock, winning her first doubles match at Queen's since returning to tennis, and the Carolina Hurricanes have squared the NHL's Stanley Cup Final Series with the Vegas Golden Knights at 2-2. The Hurricanes winning Game 4, 5-3 in Las Vegas. Australian Independent Radio News.
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1: Hello, I'm Peter Carey. Brisbane Lions coach Chris Fagan has delivered a heartfelt speech at the state funeral for AFL icon Neil Danaher. The pair had been close friends for 30 years, stemming from their decade working together at the Melbourne Football Club. Fagan says Danaher has always been an inspiration.
2: There's a saying that I feel strongly about, and this saying is, people don't always remember what you say, but they do remember how you make them feel. Neil made me feel valued. He gave me confidence. He believed in me. He helped me sort of overcome, I suppose, my imposter syndrome.
1: The federal government could be liable for millions of dollars in compensation following the loss of another High Court case. The action was taken on behalf of an Austrian man who'd been held in indefinite detention until 2023. Lawyers say the verdict opens the door for at least 300 other people to apply for compensation for being held indefinitely. The government says it's considering the judgment and its implications. A Port Melbourne father says he was horrified when he spotted a male armed with a machete on his security camera this morning trying to get into his house while his child slept inside. David says the offender left after realising the front door was locked. It's the second time his house has been targeted. He says he's warned his neighbours.
3: In our area, we're always wary. We're near the Stoke Street Housing Commission there. Crime everywhere. You'll see people walk down the street just checking car doors are unlocked in broad daylight. We know all the neighbours and we all look out for each other and look after each other.
1: Hundreds of millions of dollars will be spent to free up 1,300 hospital beds in New South Wales. Jefferson Shaw reports.
4: The state government says it's now clear they'll have to do the Commonwealth's heavy lifting to bring down the number of patients waiting in bed block. It's increased from around 900 patients stranded in hospital beds to almost 1,300 in a year, with most waiting for aged care funding. Health Minister Ryan Park has announced a strategy that includes expanding aged care outreach services and strengthening hospital-in-the-home services. But he says it'll be an unbelievable cost that should have been paid by the federal government.
5: Probably putting hundreds of millions of dollars onto this.
4: Jefferson Shaw, State Parliament, Sydney.
1: Man has been charged following an alleged sexual assault in Brisbane City. Miranda Workman has the details.
6: Police allege between 3 and 4.50 in the morning on May 2nd, a 49-year-old man sexually assaulted a 16-year-old girl near Central Station in the vicinity of Turbo Street and Wickham Terrace. The matter was reported to officers that day, and an extensive investigation led police to arrest the man on June 5. He's been charged with one count each of rape and sexual assault and will face court next week. As part of the ongoing investigation, police are now urging witnesses who were in the area between 2.20 and 5 o'clock to come forward. There are two people specifically who were seen on CCTV who are not believed to be involved but could assist police with their investigation. Miranda Workman, Brisbane.
1: This is Air News. Abole Olakau'atu is keeping his head held high in Blues camp after being dropped from the playing 19 for Origin 2 next week. The back rower will be 20th man, losing his place in the back row to Newcastle's Dylan Lucas. Halfback Nathan Cleary says Olakau'atu hasn't been kicking stones.
7: It's tough for someone like Amole, and he's been in such amazing form the whole year, but his reaction to it has been unbelievable, and I think that speaks a lot about him as a man.
1: The Broncos will honour former Bronco Jai Arrow in tomorrow night's game against the Rabbitohs. Brisbane will wear Arrow's name and club number, and Broncos head coach Michael Maguire says it is really important to be honouring him.
8: Great man, obviously going through a tough period. Number 222 for the Broncos. He's been a part of our club and obviously he's been a part of everything in rugby league. So it's nice to see everyone getting behind something that one of our own sort of going through.
1: Rabbitohs coach Wayne Bennett has unveiled a new white jersey the team will wear in tribute to Jai Arrow in tomorrow night's clash with the Broncos, and have also listed him as 23rd man. Serena Williams has wound back the clock, winning her first doubles match at Queen's since returning to tennis. And the Carolina Hurricanes have squared the NHL's Stanley Cup Final Series with the Vegas Golden Knights at 2-2. The Hurricanes winning game 4-5-3 in Las Vegas. Australian Independent Radio News.
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3: Hello, I'm Peter Carey. Brisbane Lions coach Chris Fagan has delivered a heartfelt speech at the state funeral for AFL icon Neil Danaher. The pair had been close friends for 30 years, stemming from their decade working together at the Melbourne Football Club. Fagan says Danaher has always been an inspiration.
4: There's a saying that I feel strongly about, and this saying is, people don't always remember what you say, but they do remember how you make them feel. Neil made me feel valued. He gave me confidence. He believed in me. He helped me sort of overcome, I suppose, my imposter syndrome.
3: The federal government could be liable for millions of dollars in compensation following the loss of another High Court case. The action was taken on behalf of an Austrian man who'd been held in indefinite detention until 2023. Lawyers say the verdict opens the door for at least 300 other people to apply for compensation for being held indefinitely. The government says it's considering the judgment and its implications. A Port Melbourne father says he was horrified when he spotted a male armed with a machete on his security camera this morning trying to get into his house while his child slept inside. David says the offender left after realising the front door was locked. It's the second time his house has been targeted. He says he's warned his neighbours.
5: In our area, we're always wary. We're near the Stoke Street Housing Commission there. Crime everywhere. You'll see people walk down the street just checking car doors are unlocked in broad daylight. We know all the neighbours and we all look out for each other and look after each other.
3: Hundreds of millions of dollars will be spent to free up 1,300 hospital beds in New South Wales. Jefferson Shaw reports.
6: The state government says it's now clear they'll have to do the Commonwealth's heavy lifting to bring down the number of patients waiting in bed block. It's increased from around 900 patients stranded in hospital beds to almost 1,300 in a year, with most waiting for aged care funding. Health Minister Ryan Park has announced a strategy that includes expanding aged care outreach services and strengthening hospital-in-the-home services. But he says it'll be an unbelievable cost that should have been paid by the federal government.
7: Probably putting hundreds of millions of dollars onto this.
6: Jefferson Shaw, State Parliament, Sydney.
3: A man has been charged following an alleged sexual assault in Brisbane City. Miranda Workman has the details.
8: Police allege between 3 and 4.50 in the morning on May 2nd, a 49-year-old man sexually assaulted a 16-year-old girl near Central Station in the vicinity of Turbo Street and Wickham Terrace. The matter was reported to officers that day, and an extensive investigation led police to arrest the man on June 5. He's been charged with one count each of rape and sexual assault and will face court next week. As part of the ongoing investigation, police are now urging witnesses who were in the area between 2.20 and 5 o'clock to come forward. There are two people specifically who were seen on CCTV who are not believed to be involved but could assist police with their investigation. Miranda Workman, Brisbane.
3: This is Air News. Abole Olakau'atu is keeping his head held high in Blues camp after being dropped from the playing 19 for Origin 2 next week. The back rower will be 20th man, losing his place in the back row to Newcastle's Dylan Lucas. Halfback Nathan Cleary says Olakau'atu hasn't been kicking stones.
9: It's tough for someone like Amole, and he's been in such amazing form the whole year, but his reaction to it has been unbelievable, and I think that speaks a lot about him as a man.
3: The Broncos will honour former Bronco Jai Arrow in tomorrow night's game against the Rabbitohs. Brisbane will wear Arrow's name and club number, and Broncos head coach Michael Maguire says it is really important to be honouring him.
1: Great man, obviously going through a tough period. Number 222 for the Broncos. He's been a part of our club and obviously he's been a part of everything in rugby league. So it's nice to see everyone getting behind something that one of our own is sort of going through.
3: Rabbitohs coach Wayne Bennett has unveiled a new white jersey the team will wear in tribute to Jai Arrow in tomorrow night's clash with the Broncos and have also listed him as 23rd man. Serena Williams has wound back the clock, winning her first doubles match at Queen's since returning to tennis. And the Carolina Hurricanes have squared the NHL's Stanley Cup Final Series with the Vegas Golden Knights at 2-2. The Hurricanes winning Game 4, 5-3 in Las Vegas. Australian Independent Radio News.
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0: Hello, I'm Peter Carey. Brisbane Lions coach Chris Fagan has delivered a heartfelt speech at the state funeral for AFL icon Neil Danaher. The pair had been close friends for 30 years, stemming from their decade working together at the Melbourne Football Club. Fagan says Danaher has always been an inspiration.
1: There's a saying that I feel strongly about, and this saying is, people don't always remember what you say, but they do remember how you make them feel. Neil made me feel valued. He gave me confidence. He believed in me. He helped me sort of overcome, I suppose, my imposter syndrome.
0: The federal government could be liable for millions of dollars in compensation following the loss of another High Court case. The action was taken on behalf of an Austrian man who'd been held in indefinite detention until 2023. Lawyers say the verdict opens the door for at least 300 other people to apply for compensation for being held indefinitely. The government says it's considering the judgment and its implications. A Port Melbourne father says he was horrified when he spotted a male armed with a machete on his security camera this morning trying to get into his house while his child slept inside. David says the offender left after realising the front door was locked. It's the second time his house has been targeted. He says he's warned his neighbours.
2: In our area, we're always wary. We're near the Stokes Street Housing Commission there. Crime everywhere. You'll see people walk down the street just checking car doors are unlocked in broad daylight. We know all the neighbours and we all look out for each other and look after each other.
0: Hundreds of millions of dollars will be spent to free up 1,300 hospital beds in New South Wales. Jefferson Shaw reports.
3: The state government says it's now clear they'll have to do the Commonwealth's heavy lifting to bring down the number of patients waiting in bed block. It's increased from around 900 patients stranded in hospital beds to almost 1,300 in a year, with most waiting for aged care funding. Health Minister Ryan Park has announced a strategy that includes expanding aged care outreach services and strengthening hospital-in-the-home services. But he says it'll be an unbelievable cost that should have been paid by the federal government.
4: Probably putting hundreds of millions of dollars onto this.
3: Jefferson Shaw, State Parliament, Sydney.
0: A man has been charged following an alleged sexual assault in Brisbane City. Miranda Workman has the details.
5: Police allege between 3 and 4:50 in the morning on May 2nd, a 49-year-old man sexually assaulted a 16-year-old girl near Central Station in the vicinity of Turbo Street and Wickham Terrace. The matter was reported to officers that day, and an extensive investigation led police to arrest the man on June 5. He's been charged with one count each of rape and sexual assault and will face court next week. As part of the ongoing investigation, police are now urging witnesses who were in the area between 2:20 and 5 o'clock to come forward. There are two people specifically who were seen on CCTV who are not believed to be involved but could assist police with their investigation. Miranda Workman, Brisbane.
0: This is Air News.
6: Collingwood key forward Billy Frampton is free to play in the Magpies' next game after the bye. The AFL Tribunal has dismissed charges of rough conduct against Melbourne's Brodie Miacek, who broke his neck in Monday's tackle in what's expected to be a season-ending injury. The Broncos will honour former Bronco Jai Arrow in tonight's game against the Rabbitohs. Brisbane will wear Arrow's name and club number, while Souths have listed him as 23rd man. Head coach Michael Maguire says it's really important to be honouring him.
7: Great man, obviously going through a tough period. Number 222 for the Broncos. You know, he's been a part of our club and obviously he's been a part of everything in rugby league. So it's nice to see everyone getting behind something that one of our own sort of going through.
6: History's been made in the pool at the Australian swimming trials. Queenslander Sam Short has broken his own Commonwealth swimming record, touching the wall at 7 minutes, 36.73 seconds in the 800 metres freestyle.
8: It's so good, you know. At the end of the day, racing's a fun bit, you know. I work my bum off every day in training and I literally am itching to get up on the blocks and truly challenge myself. You know, I really wanted to be fearless.
6: The 22-year-old has moved from fifth fastest of all time in his event to third. Australian Independent Radio News.
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And good morning. Hope you're well. You're with Mark this morning with you till 9 o'clock. And you're waking up to breakfast on Northside Radio 99.3. 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

0: Hi, everybody. Thanks for joining me. Got Mark on Northside this morning. And a quick reminder this morning, if you're heading out, take extra care with the school zones. Those kids are crossing the road. Be careful there. 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
5: Air News Headlines, I'm Mark Dransfield. Making news today, accused Bondi Beach gunman Naveed Akram is facing an additional 19 offences as his case was mentioned briefly in court. The Australian Services Union is seeking up to a 35% pay rise for 300,000 community and disability workers, with a claim filed in the Fair Work Commission. Neil Danaher's family says today's state funeral for the AFL icon at the MCG will not be the end of the high-profile fight against MND. Iran has launched drone attacks against American military bases in Kuwait, Bahrain and Jordan after the US struck out over the downing of an American Army helicopter. The man who designed the HECS UniDebt scheme says the size of a student's bill should be based on future earning capacity. And NASA has unveiled the four astronauts who'll lead a future moon landing in 2028. In air sport, Collingwood has elected to challenge a three-match suspension on key defender Billy Frampton over the tackle which left Melbourne forward Brodie Meyercheck with a broken neck. New South Wales Origin coach Laurie Daly has set a deadline for Mitchell Moses to prove his fitness as the Blues hit the training track ahead of Game 2. And Serena Williams has wound back the clock after being retired for 1,375 days, winning her first doubles match at Queen's since announcing her comeback. These stories and more today. This is Air News.
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Hi, everybody. Thanks for joining me. You got Mark on Northside this morning. And a quick reminder this morning, if you're heading out, take extra care with the school zones. Those kids are crossing the road. 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

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You're waking up to the best songs of all time. I've got more music for you this morning and less interruptions. 99.3.

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2: Good morning, I'm Lee Harrison. The US president is promising further strikes against Iran as he issued a fresh plea for officials to sign a peace deal. Exchanges of strikes between the nations resumed after the downing of an American Army helicopter over the Strait of Hormuz. An Iranian official is accusing the US of damaging the diplomatic process with repeated shifts of positions and violations of the ceasefire. Donald Trump says he wants a deal that's meaningful and a deal that works.
3: If they had a nuclear weapon, there'd be no Israel, there'd be no Middle East, and they would have absolutely shot at us. So we'll see what happens. But we hit them hard yesterday, and we're going to hit them again hard today.
2: Unrest in Northern Ireland has blocked freeways, shut down public transport, and made at least 27 people homeless, and now it's spreading to other parts of the UK. A 30-year-old Sudanese asylum seeker is due to front court, accused of an attempted beheading. Brian Anderson from the East Belfast Mission says his community is out of control.
4: I saw young men just grabbing cars and hopping them over and burning them. Go on to another car, and then the flames got worse and worse, and then your fear was that the houses that were now burning, there was people in those houses. So violence never, never works.
2: Pauline Hanson has been met with a large number of supporters, curious onlookers and protesters at an event in Perth as One Nation's Fire the Liar fundraising campaign well and truly exceeds its goal of $1 million. It's expected to meet its new goal of $1.7 million later this morning.
5: You are the people that keep me going. You really are. It's about you.
2: $100 million will be spent on arthritis research over the next 10 years. The federal government will announce the formation of a new research mission. The project will be funded through the Medical Research Future Fund. Arthritis Australia Chief Executive Louise Hardy says it's an important development.
6: There are over 7 million Australians living with arthritis and musculoskeletal conditions, and that's people of all ages. There's over 100 different types of arthritis and musculoskeletal conditions, but what they have in common is joint pain and often quite severe disability.
2: Dietitians are welcoming a review into whether Health Star ratings should be made mandatory for all packaged foods. The Food Safety Regulator is considering the proposal, after it was found only 37% of intended products displayed the labels. And new data shows one in five Australians are on a drug to treat their mental health. The Australian Institute of Health and Welfare says one in 10 boys aged 10 to 17 are on psychostimulants to treat ADHD. This is Air News.
7: Mole Olukuatu is keeping his head held high in Blues camp after being dropped from the playing 19 for Origin 2 next week. The back rower will be 20th man, losing his place to the back row to Newcastle's Dylan Lucas. Halfback Nathan Cleary says Olukuatu hasn't been kicking stones.
8: It's tough for someone like Mole, and he's been in such amazing form the whole year, but his reaction to it has been unbelievable, and I think that speaks a lot about him as a man.
7: The Broncos will honour former Bronco Jai Arrow in tomorrow night's game against the Rabbitohs. Brisbane will wear Arrow's name and club number, and Broncos head coach Michael Maguire says it is really important to be honouring him.
9: Great man, obviously going through a tough period. Number 222 for the Broncos. You know, he's been a part of our club, and obviously he's been a part of everything in rugby league. So it's nice to see everyone getting behind something that one of our own is sort of going through.
7: Rabbitohs coach Wayne Bennett has unveiled a new white jersey the team will wear in tribute to Jai Arrow in tomorrow night's clash with the Broncos, and have also listed him as 23rd man. Serena Williams has wound back the clock, winning her first doubles match at Queen's since returning to tennis. And the Carolina Hurricanes have squared the NHL's Stanley Cup Final Series with the Vegas Golden Knights at 2-2. The Hurricanes winning game 4-5-3 in Las Vegas. Australian Independent Radio News.
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Thanks for joining me. You got Mark with you till 9 o'clock this morning and playing the best songs of all time. 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Good morning.

And good morning. Hope you're well. You're with Mark this morning with you till 9 o'clock. And you're waking up to breakfast on Northside Radio 99.3. And let's get these classic hits going.

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5: Air News Headlines, I'm Lee Harrison. Making news today, a so-called orange flood of cash has rolled into One Nation, with its Fire the Liar fundraising campaign reaching its goal of $1 million in less than 24 hours. Unrest in Northern Ireland has blocked freeways, shut down public transport, and made at least 27 people homeless, and now it's spreading to other parts of the UK. It comes as a 30-year-old Sudanese asylum seeker fronts court, accused of an attempted beheading. The owners of Australian pharmaceutical retailer Chemist Warehouse are eyeing off British pharmacy giant Boots. If early talks lead to a sale, the potential $14 billion overseas takeover could be one of the biggest ever by an Australian retailer. And new figures show one in five Australians are on drugs to treat mental health. The Australian Institute of Health and Welfare says one in 10 boys aged 10 to 17 is on psychostimulants to treat ADHD. In air sport, Collingwood key forward Billy Frampton's free to play in the Magpies' next game after the bye. The AFL Tribunal has dismissed charges of rough conduct against Melbourne's Brodie Miacek. And the Broncos will honour former Bronco Jai Arrow in tonight's game against the Rabbitohs. These stories and more today. This is Air News.
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Hi, everybody. Thanks for joining me. You got Mark on Northside this morning. And a quick reminder this morning, if you're heading out, take extra care with the school zones. Those kids are crossing the road. Be careful there. 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
1: Good morning, I'm Lee Harrison. One Nation's Fire the Liar fundraising campaign has exceeded its target of $1 million in the space of less than 24 hours. The campaign, which would fund billboards and other advertising against Anthony Albanese, has now reached 1.5 million and is expected to reach its new goal of 1.7 million later today. It comes after Pauline Hanson addressed a meeting in Perth's north.
2: I would love one day to be able to say Prime Minister Pauline Hanson.
3: I found that she's probably the only one who is actually honest and believes in actually what he's saying to people.
1: The federal government wants power-sucking data centres to ease off at peak times to avoid blackouts. More from Gabrielle Hodson.
4: With data centre investment propping up the economy, Labor is keen to take advantage of the AI boom as more states put a freeze on their construction in the US. The Assistant Minister for Science and Technology has told SMH The Age there'll be some compulsory obligations to make sure hundreds of planned hubs can fit sustainably into the energy grid. They want demand flexibility from tech giants, meaning they'll have to lessen their load on the grid in extreme heat, as well as paying their own way when it comes to electricity infrastructure, which could stop the cost of significantly more power lines being dumped on homes and businesses. Data centres ate up 2% of power in the eastern seaboard grid last year. That's likely to triple by 2030. Gabrielle Hodson reporting.
1: New data reveals how rare it is for Australian investors to find a cash flow positive property in Australia. Less than 1% of suburbs nationwide deliver rental returns able to cover an owner's costs. Cotality spokesperson Jared Berg says those properties are in areas considered high risk.
5: So we see, for example, parts of Darwin and often in mining communities in WA and Queensland, where this trend has persisted for some time. These tend to be really boom-bust markets, so the higher yields that exist in these markets really compensate for the greater risk in making an investment here.
1: The UN Secretary-General is warning the situation in the Middle East is threatening to spiral back into a full-blown conflict. US President Donald Trump is vowing to hit Iran hard again today as the downing of an American Army helicopter triggered a renewed round of strikes between the nations. An Iranian official has warned the US is undermining the peace process by shifting positions and repeatedly violating the ceasefire. A spokesperson for Antonio Guterres says there's concern the region is being pulled deeper into crisis.
6: He said that the ceasefire is more like a lesser fire, as we have seen with the escalating attacks and rhetoric over the last 48 hours. We should not minimize the risk of lesser fire becoming full fire.
1: In other news, nationwide strikes are hitting Australia's immigration detention network today. Hundreds of officers will launch rolling stoppages both this morning and tonight across every state. It continues a dispute between the union and contractors over staff cuts and worker fatigue. And furry TV star Agro has been formally added to the National Film and Sound Archive. The voice behind the iconic puppet, Jamie Dunn, died earlier this year at the age of 76. This is Air News. Billy Frampton has been cleared to play after having a rough conduct charge thrown out at the AFL tribunal. Eddie Summerfield reports.
7: Brody Majacek was taken straight to hospital for surgery on a fractured neck following the tackle by Collingwood's Billy Frampton. Challenging the three-match ban, the Pies defender gave evidence, arguing he approached the tackle with care before it all fell apart and he'd never in a million years want to injure his premiership teammate. The tribunal accepting the vulnerability of the position Majacek was in, saying a reasonable player in the circumstances wouldn't have been able to release the tackle. Eddie Summerfield, Melbourne.
1: To rugby league now, and West Tigers players are vowing to repay their fans after last week's embarrassing 68-point loss to the Panthers. Forward Kai Pearce-Paul says Sunday's game against the Titans is the perfect time to hit back in the final home game at Leichhardt Oval until 2028.
8: All the boys are really pretty excited to get out there and give our fans what they deserve. You know, one last send-off at Leichhardt.
9: Yep.
8: You know, for 2 years, we love that ground, and I think we owe the fans one, and we owe ourselves one as well.
1: Round 15 begins tonight with South Sydney hosting Brisbane. Both teams will be wearing jerseys honouring former player Jai Arrow. And Molly O'Callaghan has won the women's 200-metre freestyle final ahead of Lani Pallister on night 3 of the Australian swimming trials. Australian Independent Radio News.
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And good morning. Thanks for joining me. You got Mark with you till 9 o'clock this morning. A quick reminder this morning, if you're heading out, take extra care with the school zones this morning. Slow down and watch for kids crossing. Stay alert. Those kids can just jump out in front of you, can't they? 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I'm playing the best songs of all time.

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4: Air News Headlines. I'm Lee Harrison. Making news today, a so-called orange flood of cash has rolled into One Nation, with its Fire the Liar fundraising campaign reaching its goal of $1 million in less than 24 hours. Unrest in Northern Ireland has blocked freeways, shut down public transport and made at least 27 people homeless, and now it's spreading to other parts of the UK. It comes as a 30-year-old Sudanese asylum seeker fronts court, accused of an attempted beheading. The owners of Australian pharmaceutical retailer Chemist Warehouse are eyeing off British pharmacy giant Boots. If early talks lead to a sale, the potential $14 billion overseas takeover could be one of the biggest ever by an Australian retailer. And new figures show 1 in 5 Australians are on drugs to treat mental health. The Australian Institute of Health and Welfare says 1 in 10 boys aged 10 to 17 is on psychostimulants to treat ADHD. In our sport, Collingwood key forward Billy Frampton's free to play in the Magpies' next game after the bye. The AFL Tribunal has dismissed charges of rough conduct against Melbourne's Brodie Miacek. And the Broncos will honour former Bronco Jai Arrow in tonight's game against the Rabbitohs. These stories and more today. This is Air News.
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3: Good morning, I'm Lee Harrison. A multi-agency investigation has foiled a plot to defraud the NDIS of more than $5 million. Chris McCarthy reports.
4: The Government Fraud Task Force and Federal Police have charged a 48-year-old woman who they say works for the NDIA, the agency responsible for implementing the NDIS. Investigators allege she accessed the records of more than 40 participants without authorisation before submitting fraudulent claims against the plans of her family members where services were not provided to them. The Fraud Task Force says more than $53,000 was siphoned from a local provider as a part of the $5 million scam. The Adelaide local is facing four charges carrying penalties of up to 10 years in prison. She's been bailed to face court next month.
3: The Nationals leader says the coalition has time to win back the support of voters amid the rise in support for One Nation. The minor parties leading both Labor and the coalition in the latest polling, prompting some MPs to urge leaders to hold formal discussions on which seats to target to avoid splitting the Conservative vote. Matt Canavan says they need to win over the voters who aren't happy with the current government.
5: We've got to prove that we're the better choice. Now, we've got a long time to do that. I do think what you see right now are people turning off the Labor Party. People are just at their wits' end now that the government's not listening to them.
3: The biotech sector is the latest to raise concerns about proposed tax changes by the federal government. A leading scientist says the modifications to research tax incentives and capital gains might force people to turn overseas to raise capital for medical trials. Teal Independent Allegra Spender says she supports tax reform, but the government still has work to do on its proposed changes.
6: So I think those are issues that the government really has to deal with because it's a really important industry. We have some incredible sort of medical researchers in this country and ones that we really need to back. And I think the sort of particularly these R&D tax credit changes just don't work for them. I think the government needs to make it work.
3: Migrant communities in Northern Ireland have spoken of their fear after violence erupted in the wake of a knife attack in Belfast. Homes and cars were torched during anti-immigration riots. The loved ones of the victim are calling for calm, saying they don't want the tragedy to be used to fuel division and hostilities. This man says he doesn't know how to protect himself and his family.
7: I'm afraid maybe I might be the next to be attacked on the street. So I don't know what to take my family, my children, who is 9 years old.
3: And it's been revealed tobacco smugglers opened fire on a patrol boat involved in an Australian Border Force operation. News Corp reports the incident occurred off the coast of Indonesia last week. This is Air News. Collingwood key forward Billy Frampton is free to play in the Magpies' next game after the bye. The AFL Tribunal has dismissed charges of rough conduct against Melbourne's Brodie Miacek, who broke his neck in Monday's tackle in what's expected to be a season-ending injury. The Broncos will honour former Bronco Jai Arrow in tonight's game against the Rabbitohs. Brisbane will wear Arrow's name and club number, while Souths have listed him as 23rd man. Head coach Michael Maguire says it's really important to be honouring him.
8: Great man, obviously going through a tough period. Number 222 for the Broncos. You know, he's been a part of our club and obviously he's been a part of everything in rugby league. So it's nice to see everyone getting behind you know, something that one of our own sort of going through.
3: History's been made in the pool at the Australian swimming trials. Queenslander Sam Short has broken his own Commonwealth swimming record, touching the wall at 7 minutes, 36.73 seconds in the 800 metres freestyle.
9: It's so good, you know, at the end of the day, racing's a fun bit, you know. I work my bum off every day in training, and I literally am itching to get up on the blocks and really challenge myself, you know. I really wanted to be fearless.
3: The 22-year-old has moved from fifth fastest of all time in his event to third. Australian Independent Radio News.
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14: Good morning. The temperature is currently 15 degrees and we are heading towards a daily high of 21. It could be some showers this afternoon, so there's going to be a 50% chance of rain and there is a little bit of cloud hanging around. It's going to be much the same tomorrow, so we are looking at a high of 21 tomorrow as well. And again, chance of showers. But hopefully, cloud might still be hanging around on the weekend, but it will be less rain, we hope, on Saturday. But bad news, rain will be back on Sunday. Well, it's only bad news if you don't like rain. If you like rain, you're in for a treat because we've had plenty of it lately, haven't we? Actually, we've had some gorgeous weather this week. It's been amazing. You're listening with Carolyn here on 99.3. Thank you so much for joining me this morning. It's always a pleasure to have your company on a Thursday. We've got 3 hours of the morning show coming up. We've got a load of great music on the way. In fact, we're going to be kicking off with Glen Campbell. And the last time I saw her, oh, can't wait for that one. We've got the best songs of all time here on 99.3.
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1: You're listening with Carolyn here on 99.3, and regular listeners will know that I regularly get down to Tassie. In fact, I'm lucky enough to be on the board of Tourism Tasmania, so I should probably disclose that before I start launching into a fantastic week that I had down there earlier this week. In fact, Tasmania, well, Hobart particularly, is having the launch of Dark Mofo this weekend, which is month-long celebration of winter, which, yeah, as you can predict in Tassie, does get pretty cold. But one of the things that I was privileged enough to do was actually go and check out the new Spirit of Tasmania cruise liner. So when I say cruising, it's the link between Geelong and Devonport up in the north of Tassie. And you can drive your car or your caravan on there. These boats have been a long time coming. This is a replacement for the old Spirits of Tasmania, which have kind of, they're coming to not their end of their lives, but we certainly needed a bit of a refresh. And wow, these ships are just amazing. It is far more like a cruise liner than a ferry. Like, I was kind of expecting it would be a little bit more ferry-like, but these things are, you know, super luxurious. And the most exciting part is they're going to have 18 cabins that you can take your dog into. Now, there's obviously a whole load of other cabins and other seating arrangements that you can buy to do the trip from Geelong. But I just love the idea of dog-friendly holidays. So regular listeners know I love my little dog, Maggie, and we love to take her out with us on holidays as well, which is, you know, she's a big part of the family. But now she can go sailing. Well, actually, I'm not entirely sure that the Spirit of Tasmania counts as sailing. I think it's probably more cruising or ferrying, depending on how you look at it. But yeah, these new boats are absolutely amazing. So if you do happen to be heading down to Hobart for the Dark Mofo Festival, you can go and have a look on the Spirit of Tasmania. It's docked there in Hobart for free as part of Dark Mofo. They've got an installation on it. So I think that that's such a great way for getting the local Tasmanian community on board. But if you happen to be going down as a tourist as well, well, we'd love to see you on there too. So yeah, lots of big things happening down in Tassie at the moment. It's all pretty good fun. Anywho's, time for some more music. Let's go to Elton John. Oh, that's always a favourite. Can you feel the love tonight? I can, Elton. Thanks for asking. Let's kick it off. You're listening to the best songs of all time.

0: Ah, such a lovely soothing song. Thank you, Elton John. Stay with us. We've got a fantastic song from the 60s on the way right after these messages. You're listening to the best songs of all time here on 99.3.
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1: These really are the best songs of all time, aren't they? And I hope you're enjoying all the music this morning. I know I am. But getting back to some local news, I was reading that apparently a police officer was caught drink driving in Cameray recently. So he got arrested by his colleagues, or was pulled over and breath tested by his colleagues, and returned a reading that was within the drink driving range, which is a bit unfortunate. But it does make me think about the times that, I mean, a lot of people obviously would have been busted for drink driving, and it doesn't make the news. But when you're a police officer and you get busted for drink driving, it does make the news, which is, you know, it's got to be tough to show your face at the office the next day after that, doesn't it? And I do remember once I was involved in a traffic accident when I was probably about 19 years old, and I was driving down Epping Road, and it was very heavy traffic at the time. This was back when it used to be six lanes through Lane Cove. And a police officer actually just rammed up the back of me. And he wasn't in a police car. He was just in a private car. But he was very aggressive. And I remember, because we pulled over to the side and obviously wanted to exchange details. I was just stopped in traffic. There wasn't any kind of sudden stop or anything. He simply was driving too fast. And I really remember, because I was a young girl, he was very much trying to intimidate me into not reporting the accident. And I just remember thinking, wow, this is not a good experience that I'm having with the police. And I don't know where that guy is now, but I really hope he left the force, because he was a real piece of work. And for the most part, I greatly respect the role that police do play in our lives. And when they're good, they're fantastic. But boy, guys, you've got to toe the line. I think that that's part of the job, a huge part of the job, because the second that you step outside it, yeah, it becomes newsworthy. So, yes, that was my little story wrapped up in that as well. But I know most of our local police are great guys and girls, and I really do appreciate the service to the community. So thanks, everyone. All right, let's go back and have some more fun with the music now. This is The Cause with Breathless. 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

0: That was You Should Be Dancing by the Bee Gees. And I don't know whether or not you've ever had this experience where you've checked into a hotel and it doesn't quite live up to expectations. Now, I recently travelled and there was a lovely shot of the gym that it was at the hotel on the website, and it said it was well equipped. And I'm someone who specifically when I'm travelling for business likes to have a gym on site because I do like to work out every morning. And can I tell you, whoever equipped this gym was clearly not interested in fitness at all. And basically what they'd done was put in about 8 stationary bikes, 4 rowers, and no other cardio equipment. So there were no treadmills, there were no ellipticals. The most curious thing was like they were specifically only expecting, you know, people from the Tour de France to come and stay in the hotel. Anyways, and the fridge didn't work in my room, but that's by the by. I'm not going to name and shame. But it was just like, yeah, that was a big disappointment. Anyways, just thought I'd share my experience there. We've got loads of great songs still on the way. In fact, we've got a great one from the 70s coming up right after these messages. You don't want to go anywhere. You're listening to Northside Radio and we've got the best songs of all time. We'll be back right after these.
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0: That was Lovers in the Air by John Paul Young, and I believe that was from the movie Strictly Ballroom, which was a fantastic movie. Might have even been a musical. Was it a musical? I don't remember. But it was certainly about ballroom dancing and had a lot of great Australian dancers in it, and this fantastic song, which I believe gave John Paul Young kind of a second bite of the cherry of getting that song into the charts. So great that it was introduced to a new generation. So yeah, that was good fun. Hopefully you enjoyed it as well. We still have plenty of great music on the way, though. Right after these messages, in fact, we'll be getting back into something from the 70s. So don't go anywhere. We've got the best songs of all time here on 99.3.
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1: Stay with us. We've got the news coming up at 10 o'clock and then another 2 hours of the morning show still to come. Wonderful to have your company. One more song this hour, though. Let's get back into it. This is Jet, Look What You've Done. You're listening to the best songs of all time.

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1: Hello there, I'm Sean Bindley. There's been an anti-One Nation protest in Midland and Western Australia ahead of the arrival of Pauline Hanson for a sold-out fundraising event last night. A large crowd of demonstrators marched near the Midland train station, chanting and holding signs criticising Senator Hanson's policies and her ties to billionaire Gina Rinehart. Hanson, though, told the 300 inside she's unfazed by the protest.
2: You are the people that keep me going. You really are. It's about you.
1: One Nation are expected to start their Fire the Liar advertising campaign today, targeting the Prime Minister's electorate first. The minor party says more than $1.5 million has been raised in 24 hours from around 28,000 donations. The US has carried out a second night of strikes on Iran after Donald Trump warned Tehran it was too slow to make a deal. However, Iran said on Wednesday that a sustainable deal was not possible amidst the continued US threats. Nick Harper reports from Washington.
3: Donald Trump on Wednesday said that the US would hit Iran very hard, suggesting that their negotiators had taken too long to make a deal. US Defense Secretary Pete Hegseth said the US strikes would be strong and clear. US Central Command confirming it was carrying out self-defense strikes against multiple targets, saying it was in response to Iran's unwarranted and continued aggression. This second night of strikes follows the downing of a US Army Apache helicopter. The US says Iran shot it down. However, the two sides are now once again in a cycle of strikes and counter-strikes with no clear indication that a peace deal will get done anytime soon. I'm Nick Harper in Washington.
1: New South Wales's childcare regulator is reporting a spike in provider cancellations.